on talking to him. I've kind of known Mike for a little bit now. And yeah, it was good talking to him. I've been trying to get him on the show in one way or another for a while and finally did. It was awesome. All right. And so I've been playing a lot of YNT, a lot of hard rock today. Today is hard rock day. So we heard Saxon doing 747 off of Wheels of Steel, Strangers in the Night there. Scorpions doing Can't Get Enough off of Love Drive. Thin Lizzy doing Warrior off of Jailbreak. And let's see what else we heard. We heard a couple from UFO Live. This Kid's Let It Roll with Vinnie Moore doing the guitar duties there. Heard Van Halen doing DOA. And we heard YNT doing Blind Patriot off the their last studio album, Face Melter, which Mike was on. And Eyes of a Stranger Live. Mike was on that one. He was ripping it up. And started off the whole show with YNT Black Tiger. All right. So, that is what's happening. Hey, congratulations to Jake from Boulder Creek, who won the Yacht Rock Review tickets for tomorrow night at Saratoga Mountain Winery. I've got two more tickets to give away if you would like them. You can give me a call at 831-703-4420, and they are yours. Or if you're running around Boulder Creek downtown here, you can just pop on in, say hello. You could do it that way. Tickets will be on will call for you. All right. So, I think we're just going to get right back to it. This goes out to my buddy Scott, who is listening. He's a big YNT fan. And he wants to hear Open Fire. So here you go, Scott, right here on the Monday Rockin' Afternoon.

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Oh, yeah. Montrose, Bad Motor Scooter. Of course, Sammy Hagar wrote that tune. That sounded good. That's a good drive time show there. Song for you. For that Van Halen, Mean Street. Love that opening. We heard Durbin. Yeah, James Durbin doing Calling Out for Midnight. And Mike Vandehoole was doing drums on that. That kicked. And we had Mike on the phone earlier, if you caught that or not. We're going to have it posted on our website in a day or two or so. We'll do that. So check that out. It was a lot of fun. Hopefully you heard that. Been playing a lot of Y&T today, and it's basically been a hard rock show. I haven't really had a hard rock show for a while. I've been playing a lot of blues rock stuff lately. It's been a couple months at least. I've been going into a blues rock vein. And, so it's Hard Rock Day today, and it is. All right, you're in the Monday Rockin' Afternoon Drive Time Show. It's Trevor Blue with you. And we should go ahead and take a look at the traffic. 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There's more online at TravisMartinPlumbing.com, or the phone number is 831-461-4300. Well, traffic right now. Highway 9, Boulder Creek, northbound of Saratoga, looks good. Coming back, you're good. Coming out of Boulder Creek, going to Brookdale, you got the one-lane stoplight. After that, you're good to Ben Lomond, Felton, Santa Cruz, coming back the same. Highway 1, northbound out of Santa Cruz, you're good to go to Davenport, Half Moon Bay. Coming back south, you're clear. Coming into Santa Cruz, around the fish hook there, it stops. Yeah, bumper to bumper. And there also was a traffic collision at 456, so I don't know if they got that cleared up or not. That was right at 41st Avenue on-ramp there, so check that out. And let's see. And after that, you're good to go to Watsonville. Coming back, you're good to go to 17 North. Then over to Highway 17, southbound, coming out of 85 there into the merge. Looking okay. Coming through the Cats up to the reservoir. You're good to go. All the way through Scotts Valley and down to Santa Cruz, coming back north to Los Gatos, you are clear. All right. Let's take a look at the traffic. The weather. We already did the traffic. Let's do the weather. Okay. Today we had a high of 82 in Boulder Creek. Tonight's going to be mostly clear, low of 50. Tomorrow, high of 80 with sunshine, and that night partly cloudy, a low of 49. And Wednesday, it's going to become sunny, and then high of 79, and at night, mostly clear with a low of 50. Thursday, we got sunshine with a high of 79, and at night, clear with a low of 50. And then you've got, high 70s on Friday. Up to Scotts Valley, today we had a high of 81, tonight a low of 51. Tomorrow, high of 76, patchy fog, then sunny, and at night, mostly cloudy, then patchy fog with a low of 50. And on Wednesday, we'd have a high of 80, and that night, a low of 52. Thursday, patchy fog with sunshine with a high of 78, and that night, mostly clear with a low of 50, and you have high 70s on Friday. Down to Santa Cruz, high 81, tonight, low of 51, patchy fog, then partly cloudy. Tomorrow, high of 74, patchy fog and mostly sunny, and at night, mostly cloudy, patchy fog with a low of 52. Wednesday, we have patchy fog and sunny with a high of 81, and at night, mostly clear with a low of 55. Thursday and Friday, we have high 70s with sunshine. All right, and I still have tickets to give away to Yacht Rock Review tomorrow night at Saratoga Mountain Winery. They're a lot of fun. Play a lot of 70s pop. They dress up in with captain's hats, you know, like if you're on a yacht and stuff like that. Like everybody in the audience is like that, too. So it's a lot of fun. So if you want those tickets, 831-703-4420. Nothing like free. All right, so we playing a lot of Y&T today since we had Mike Vandehoole on. They interviewed the drummer for Y&T for 20 years, so let's go ahead and hear some more Y&T for you right here on the Monday Rockin' Afternoon Drive Time Show.

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little reprieve there for you. Aerosmith doing Critical Mass. All right, I got to get out of here. Stick around for the Ozzy Freak. We'll be subbing for Lady Velvet for Oh My Goth, and I'll see you on Wednesday for my blues show, The Blue Highway, at 2 p.m. Until then, here is some Iggy Pop for you. Right here, KBCZ 89.3 FM.

Good day, everyone. It's about 10 minutes after 6 here on the radio, KBCZ 89.3, Boulder Creek Community Radio. Lady Velvet is out shopping for coffins, or maybe she's doing some hearse shopping. I don't know why she's not here, but I do know I'm happy to be here for the next 2 hours because this is a fun adventure to fill in on Oh My God. And that is why we're going to hear Lord of the Lost, the track called Dying on the Moon.

Thanks for listening to KVCC 89.3. Oh my god. Hello, everyone. Lady Velvet is out on assignment. I'm sitting in for tonight, 6 to 8. My name is the Aussie Freak of Boulder Creek. And I'm going to give you a quick look at traffic. That's what we like to do sometime this time of day, around 6:20. And according to the traffic map, all roads are clear. Yep, up through the Highway 9 corridor. I don't see any reports of any stoppage, any reports of slow traffic, other than, of course, the few traffic lights in and around Boulder Creek. You knew about that. But all the way down into Santa Cruz through the interchange known as the Fish Hook, Highway 17 and Highway 1 look like they are green, which means go. So there you have it. Did anybody go to the Redwood Mountain Fair? Anybody? Show of hands? Anybody? I actually went. It was great to see people out there come by to our tent and continue to donate, continue to buy t-shirts, and continue to support us, not only financially, but emotionally. As they said, hey, I love Oh My God. That's one of my favorite. Or, I love Sam the Ram. It's great to hear from you. Thank you so much. And also thanks to Trevor Blue, as he always does here on Monday afternoons from 4 to 6, the Drive Time Show. Heavily dosing Y&T today because he had that interview with the drummer. That was fantastic. I hope you enjoyed that as well. As I dabble into what I believe is the world of goth, please enjoy the ride. And being that I'm a host of a hard rock show, I'm just going to go ahead and call some of these songs Oh My Rockin' Goth. Here is the 69 Eyes, 27 and Done.

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Oh yeah, the cult. She sells Sanctuary. Before that was the Sisters of Mercy, Lucretia, My Reflection. And before that was a song called Fire in the Head by The Tea Party. Started the set off with the 69 Eyes. Told you it was 27 and done. I was incorrect. It's a mystery at this point. If you're ever listening to the station and you missed the announcement of the show, go to the website kbcz.org. Right there on the front page, somewhere on the page, somewhere in the site, there's a list of recently played. And you can find out what the title of that song you just dig and enjoy. My name's the Aussie Freak of Boulder Creek. Lady Velvet is out on assignment. It's a great sunny day out there, but I think I want to pull back the drapes. Here's some Johnny Cash, Hurt, on Oh My God.

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You're tuned to KBCZ 89.3, Boulder Creek Community Radio, located downtown Boulder Creek, right at the intersection 236 and Highway 9. My name's the Aussie Freak of Boulder Creek, sitting in for Lady Velvet. This is Oh My Goth, the gothiest show on the station. Prior to that, we heard The Cure, Love Song. We heard some Machine Head. Yep, that's right. Brought out the Metalheads with an acoustic version of a song called The Darkness Within. Started the set off with some Johnny Cash. Yeah, just like nothing is Beatle-proof, I think nothing is goth-proof. That's why I'm going to go ahead and double dip. It's my second time being an Oh My Goth host, so I didn't mind double dipping with the same artist. We started the evening off with some Reverend Horton Heat, a song called It's a Dark Day Now. We're going to do some more Reverend Horton Heat with a song called Or Is It Just Me? An Oh My Goth.

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Their bluing flesh for me to hold. 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

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I never even knew your now rotting face. 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

you know, when I was prepping for this show, I realized I should have spent a lot more time watching The Addams Family. That way I was just in the perfect mood to set you up. That was none other than a Pat Benatar song, if you didn't already know. Hell Is for Children, performed by Unto or Others out of Portland. And they probably play all over the place. We had some Alice Cooper in there, I Love the Dead, and we had Alien Sex Fiend, I Walk the Line. Started the set off with Or Is It Just Me by the Reverend Horton Heat. 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Right now, the traffic is trafficless. That's correct. According to the current map I'm looking at, the Highway 9, as I like to say, corridor is clean. No incidents to report. No slowdowns, no stoppage, no construction. Same goes for Highway 1 north out of Santa Cruz, Gordola, Davenport. Swanton and Bonnie Doon shows no signs of troubles. Same goes for Scotts Valley proper through Highway 17, Laurel Curve, Lexington Hills, Skyline Boulevard, 35 to Highway 9. No issues down from 9. I mean, 35 down 9 from the top of the mountain. Looks good as well. My name is the Aussie Freak of Boulder Creek, sitting in for Lady Velvet. I'm having a darktastic time. I hope you do as well. Stay tuned for the rest of tonight's entertainment. That's right, Julia Dream. We'll be here from 8 to 10. And then the Randy Man and Unburied Treasure. All for no charge. Now, because of the Pat Benatar, I figured, let's do some female-fronted artists, especially on Oh My God. You can't go without Susie and the Banshees.

0: And now we have something just a little bit louder, but very powerful, very cool. This is Cobra and the Lotus with Wash Away on Oh My God.
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Hello, this is Dr. Brenda Big Brain of Cambridge. I'd like to inform you, you're listening to KBCZ 89.3 FM from Boulder Creek, California. I'm so impressed this tiny, hilly hamlet has its own terrestrial radio station. And I look forward to Friday night's metal from the mountains with the Aussie Freak from Boulder Creek. I can bang my head with the rest of them. Ta-ta.

first time I heard that song, I just went, whoa, that was dark. The track's called Last December by Butcher Babies. Prior to that was Wash Away from Cobra and the Lotus. Before that, we had Blondie with a track called Atomic. And then Kiss Them for Me, performed by Susie and the Banshees. My name is the Aussie Freak of Boulder Creek. Thanks for Lady Velvet giving up her chair. Her special chair here on Oh My Goth. Turned it into Oh My Rockin' Goth. Only got about 20 minutes left. I'm going to turn my attention to, earlier I'd mentioned maybe nothing is goth-proof. And this Metallica tune performed a little bit differently by Apocalyptica. It's called Nothing Else Matters. And then we'll hear something from the Smiths. Oh my God, yeah.

the Smiths. How soon is now? I don't think now is soon enough. Before the Smiths, what did we hear? We heard, oh yeah, Apocalyptica. Four-piece cello band. If anybody, if that caught anybody's ear, I really, really, really highly, totally, completely, immensely suggest you go see them. Four-piece cello band. They did a whole entire Metallica album. They've done all kinds of stuff. They've got whammies. They've got wah-wahs. And they did their show two sets. One set with four cellos, took a break, came back, tore down the drapes, and turned into a full-on rock show. Lights and smoke, leather pants. Still, awesome music. My name is the Aussie Freak of Boulder Creek, sitting in for Lady Velvet, who I think put on too thick of some nail polish. Just didn't dry in time to make it down to the show tonight. But she'll do her best to return, and we miss her already. I have a show on Wednesdays, Hard Rock for the Hump Day. 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Julia Dream is here. She will take you up and down the mountain road and keep you entertained for all you music lovers and especially those Celtically inclined. I'm going to leave you with one more song before she takes over. 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Here is Black Sabbath, Changes, and this freak is out.

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On the Mountain Road, Irish Music and the Celtically Inclined, Monday nights from 8 until 10. 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

the humors of Ballyconnell set, something from Tola Custy out of Ennis, Ireland. Eamon Cotter before that, and Garva, Randall Bays, and Jody's Heaven also in the set. 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And looking forward to playing some really excellent tunes on the way. I've got something from Slide and the Ollum and San Miguel Fraser, among many, many others. Thanks for tuning in. And we'll keep things rolling with Jason O'Rourke on the Mountain Road, KBCZ.

Liz and Yvonne Kane, Do What You Want in the Broken Pledge jig reels, they call them. Dots of Light, the name of the album from San Miguel Fraser. Caitlin Finley with Will Woodson, Tom Busby's and the Geese in the Bog, set of jigs there. And Summoning Circle doing The Questioning Bride and Whitehall Minuet. Kala also in the set. 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I'm Julia Dream. It's 9 o'clock now, and you are tuned to KBCZ 89.3 FM, Boulder Creek Community Radio. We are streaming all around the world. Coming up from the Celtic Society of the Monterey Bay, Sean Gavin and Colm Gannon at the Ugly Mug in SoCal on Tuesday, June 16 at 7 p.m. We've got accordion and wooden flute in the Irish tradition from these fellas, Sean Gavin and Colm Gannon at the Ugly Mug, Tuesday, June 16. More information and tickets at the Celtic Society of the Monterey Bay, CelticSociety.org. Also to put on your calendar, Scottish vocalist and songwriter Iona Fife. She will also be playing at the Ugly Mug in SoCal on July 16 at 7 p.m. Visit Celtic Society of the Monterey Bay, CelticSociety.org, for more information and tickets. Thanks for joining me on the Mountain Road as we go up and down. Here's Sean Gavin and Colm Gannon, who will be in concert at the Ugly Mug coming right up.

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That was Slide. On the Mountain Road, KBCZ 89.3 FM, Boulder Creek Community Radio. The harp player was Mia Theodoratis, and Iona Fife from Scotland was in the set as well, doing a song called Baltic Street. Sean Gavin and Cole McGannon did the Leitrim reel and Maud Miller's set of reels there. And those last two artists will be coming to the Ugly Mug in Soquel, Sean Gavin, Colm Gannon, at the Ugly Mug on Tuesday, June 16th at 7, and Iona Fife from Scotland at the Ugly Mug on Thursday, July 16 at 7. Information, Celtic Society of the Monterey Bay, CelticSociety.org. And if you're curious about some of the music I've played here on KBCZ, you can zip over to our website, KBCZ.org, and check out the recently played box. And that will show you the artist and the title of the track, et cetera, for The Mountain Road, Irish Music and the Celtically Inclined, Monday nights from 8 until 10. Here's Gray Larson and Paddy League, The Walls of Liscarroll. 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

mighty, mighty jigs, The Gander in the Prady Hole, Ned Coleman's and Behind the Bush in the Garden, a set of three jigs from the Yanks. Dylan Foley and Coleman Connolly in there as well with Rolling in the Barrel and the Taproom Reels. Those are commonly played together. And Arise and Go, the name of the group before that, and The Ollum. Just in from the streets of the San Lorenzo Valley and the greater Santa Cruz Mountains, we have the Randy Man. He'll be doing the audio files, his wonderful jazz show. Looking forward to listening to that as I trundle my way home in the dark mountains, the Santa Cruz Mountains. Thank you for listening to The Mountain Road, Irish Music and the Celtically Inclined. Monday nights from 8 until 10, I'm Julia Dream. And be sure to click on over to kbcz.org to see what all I played tonight. 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

0: 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I am the Randy Man, and it is 10:06, and time once again to open up my file cabinet as we delve into this month's edition of The Audio Files, an all-jazz show, which I bring to you on the first Monday of each month, in place of my regular variety show, Unburied Treasure. We began the show by listening to the late bassist Charnette Moffett, from his debut solo album titled Netman, released on Blue Note Records in 1987. I played the piece The Dance, which features Al Foster on drums, Stanley Jordan on guitar, and Kenny Kirkland on synthesizer. And I saw a whole lot of dancing this weekend out at the Redwood Mountain Fair. Looked like everybody had a great time out there for this great event that supports so many different volunteer organizations within our community, including KBCZ and Boulder Creek Rec and Park District. Congratulations to everybody who had a part in putting this festival on, from the organizers and vendors to the performers and all the volunteers who all gave of themselves to make this event a success. And if you did make it out there, I hope you had a chance to visit our chill spot back near the Crepe Place Creekside stage. Congrats and great job to all of those KBCZ volunteers to put that together. It looked really great back there. I had a good time. Before I go on, let's take a minute to hear from, one of our wonderful underwriters. And let me just bring that right up. Like I said, I'll bring that right up. We got it here. Stand by as we hear from Creech Dental.
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0: And I have a dental appointment tomorrow. 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Well, if you had not heard the news last week, the jazz world lost another great musician with the passing of saxophonist and composer Sonny Rollins, who was born Walter Theodore Rollins in September of 1930, making him 95 years old at the time of his death. Sonny Rollins became one of the world's most important and influential jazz musicians. Over a 70-year career, he recorded more than 60 albums as a leader. So we're going to listen to and honor Sonny Rollins in this first set, recognized as one of the greatest improvisers. Sonny was sometimes referred to as the saxophone colossus. And we're going to listen to two tracks from his 1956 album titled Saxophone Colossus, which was selected for preservation by the National Recording Registry of the Library of Congress in 2016. And a number of his compositions, including St. Thomas, Olio, Doxy, and Ergin, have become jazz standards. And we'll be listening to St. Thomas and Moritat, which you will recognize as Mack the Knife. And then from an album recorded with the Miles Davis Quintet, we'll hear the piece Doxy on Moritat and St. Thomas. Along with Sonny, we'll hear Tommy Flanagan on the piano, Doug Watkins on bass, and Max Roach on drums. And then on Doxy, we'll hear Miles Davis on

All right, Sonny Rollins. And we just heard Doxy. That was Miles Davis Quintet. And we heard Miles and Sonny there. That was from the album Miles Davis with Sonny Rollins. They released that in 1954. And it was a little 10-inch album that had four tracks on the album, recorded by at the Rudy Van Gelder Studios in Hackensack, New Jersey. And we heard Miles on trumpet, Sonny on tenor sax, Horace Silver on piano, Percy Heath on bass, and Kenny Clark on drums. The piece Doxy. And Doxy would become the, when Sonny Rollins started his own album label, he, not his own album, but his own recording label, he named it Doxy. So, and there was also an album that he released by the name of Doxy. We also, before Doxy, we listened to a pair of tracks from the album Saxophone Colossus, which Sonny released in 1956. It was his sixth studio album, probably his best known album, considered a breakthrough album, and helped to launch his career as, you know, a significant and prominent jazz artist. We heard two tracks from that album. I played St. Thomas, written by Sonny, and also Moritat, written by Kurt Weill. I'll go into, I'm not going to explain that story or that song to you, but that was a variation, Mack the Knife, very popular and standard jazz standard. We heard Sonny Rollins on tenor sax. We heard Tommy Flanagan on piano, Doug Watkins on bass, and Max Roach on drums. Some great music there from a legend, Sonny Rollins, passing away May 25th at the age of 95. Well, I've got a lot more great jazz music, but first I've got a little traffic report for you. And this KBCZ traffic report is brought to you by Travis Martin Plumbing, located in Boulder Creek and serving Santa Cruz and the surrounding area. There's more online at travismartinplumbing.com, or the phone number is 831-461-4300. And there's not really much to report traffic-wise right now, but I do have a couple of announcements to make. But first, there is, I did want to mention that there is some on Highway 9 between Boulder, Brookdale and Boulder Creek, just south of Boulder Creek. There is some night work taking place, and you will find some human beings directing traffic out there. So do drive carefully when you're driving up and down Highway 9 between Boulder Creek and Brookdale, and look for that construction taking place. There's also the traffic signal as well, just south of where that work is taking place. There is also another incident taking place over on Highway 17 near the Cats, and that's southbound 17. Apparently there is a solo vehicle that is blocking the number 2 lane. So, and I hear the phone ringing, but I'll get to that in a minute. I want to let you know that travelers on Highway 9 will encounter daytime traffic control Monday through Friday at multiple locations during the week of May 11th. The Highway 9 San Lorenzo River and Kings Creek Bridge replacement project is taking place north of Boulder Creek and involves the full replacement of these bridges for the safety of the traveling public. The Highway 9 Felton Pedestrian Safety Improvements Project is constructing a sidewalk and bikeable shoulder on the southbound side of Highway 9 between the San Lorenzo Valley Schools Complex and downtown Felton, which continues with daytime and overnight traffic control. And the Highway 9 Upper Drainage and Erosion Control Improvements Project is improving the operation of key drainage systems along Highway 9 and will include culvert replacement, paving, and enhancement of erosion control systems. And this work will take place between Brookdale and the junction with Upper Highway 236. That's your traffic update. All right, we're going to get back to the music, and if that caller wants to call me back, I'll be able to answer the phone. 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

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I am the Randy Man. This is my once-a-month jazz show, The Audio Files. Thank you for joining me. I hope you're enjoying the jazz music. A lot more excellent stuff for you to listen to coming up. Let me just run down the excellent music we just listened to. We just finished listening to a little set featuring the piano and several different pianists. The last one we just listened to is Fergus MacCready, a Scottish jazz pianist and composer. He's released 5 albums to date as leader of a piano trio, and we just listened to a piece from his 3rd album, Forest Floor, which was shortlisted for the 2022 Mercury Prize and won the Scottish Album of the Year Award and the Scottish Jazz Award for Best Album. And we just listened to the piece Law Hill, which was released as a single from that album. And we heard, along with Fergus MacCready on the piano, we also heard, scroll down in my notes here, David Bowden on a double bass, Stephen Henderson on drums. Again, that was the album Forest Floor, released in 2022. All right, some good stuff there. Before Fergus MacCready, we heard from pianist Joey Alexander. Now, I played a lot of Joey Alexander before. He is a phenom known, he is from Indonesia. He became the first Indonesian musician ever to be nominated at the Grammy Awards and performed at the ceremony as well. He is 22 years old right now, and actually he's about to be 23 this month. But we just heard him from an album that he released 6 years ago. So I don't know what you were doing when you were 16 years old. Joey was releasing his 5th album. That album is titled Warna, W-A-R-N-A. We heard the piece Mosaic of Beauty, and it featured Joey on the piano there, along with Larry Grenadier on acoustic bass and Kendrick Scott on drums. And did I say he released that in 2022? 2020 is when he released that album. So yeah, 6 years ago, 16 years old, and his 5th album. He released his first album in 2015, titled My Favorite Things, and it was a highly acclaimed album, very well received. It was nominated for a Grammy, and he was 2013, so 22, 26, 13 years ago. No, can't be. All right, you do the math. Before Joey Alexander, I played, we heard Chick Corea and the Spanish Heart Band from the album that they released. They released, as Chick Corea and the Spanish Heart Band, they released one album. It was called Antidote, and it received a Grammy Award for Best Latin Jazz Album at the 62nd Annual Grammy Awards in 2020. We listened to the piece Desa Finado, written by Carlos Antonio Jobim, and we heard, along with Chick on the keyboards and piano, we also heard on the vocals for that was Maria Bianca. We heard Nino Josele on guitar, Carlitos Del Puerto on bass guitar, Jorge Pardo flute saxophone, Michael Rodriguez on trumpet, Steve Davis trombone, Marcus Gilmore drums, Luisito Quintero on percussion, and Nino De Los Reyes tap dance. And nice piece from Chick Corea there. Before Chick Corea, we started out the top of that set with one from pianist Ahmad Jamal. And Ahmad Jamal passed away in 2023 at the age of 92. He was another legend
one of the great pianists, jazz pianists, American composer, band leader, and educator. For six decades, he was one of the most successful small group leaders in jazz. He was a National Endowment for the Arts Jazz Master and won a Lifetime Achievement Grammy for his contributions to music history. We listened to a track from one of his albums, Rossiter Road, which he released in 1986. And we heard the piece Acorn, along with Ahmad on piano. We heard James Kamak on bass, Herlin Riley on drums, and Manolo Badrena on percussion. All right, well, let's get back to the music right now here on KBCZ. I was just up at the Strawberry Music Festival a couple weekends ago, and I was introduced to this next group, kind of a string. I'll tell you more about them in the next break, but they're kind of a string group, you could say, a bunch of virtuosos all come together under the name Mr. Sun. This is Better Get It In Your Soul. Hope you enjoy it here on KBCZ. It is 1105 in Boulder Creek, California.

0: 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All right. It is currently about 11:28. And let me run down what we've just been listening to there. That last piece was Steve Turay. Steve Turay is an American trombonist from Omaha, Nebraska. Plays the trombone and various seashells, which we heard on that piece from his album Generations, which he released in 2022. And we heard Steve on the trombone and shells. We also heard Wallace Roney Jr. on trumpet. We heard Emilio Modeste on tenor and soprano sax. We also heard Corcoran Holt on bass, and on drums, Lenny White. And the name of that piece was Flower Power, again from the album Generations, Steve Turay. And Steve is in his, let's see, 42nd year as a member of the Saturday Night Live band, which he's been a member of since 1985. He is known as one of the most prolific living jazz trombonists in the world as far as being a studio musician. It's a pretty nice music there from Steve Turay. Before that, we listened to John Clemmer, an American saxophonist, composer, songwriter, and arranger from Chicago. He began playing the guitar at age 5 and alto saxophone at 11. He is now 79 years old, so he's been around for quite a long time. John Clemmer, we heard from his album Touch, which he released in 1975, and we heard John on the tenor sax and the Echoplex. We heard David Bateau on vocals and Mitch Holder on acoustic guitar. That was the track Tone Row Weaver, again from the album Touch, John Clemmer. And before John Clemmer, we started that set out with a band called Mr. Sun. And let me tell you about the ingredients of Mr. Sun. Renowned fiddler Daryl Anger, professor emeritus at Berklee College of Music, who has released dozens of influential solo albums over a 50-year career, in addition to his work with David Grisman and Mike Marshall, and founded the Turtle Island Quartet, Psychograss, and Republic of Strings. Joe K. Walsh, mandolin virtuoso and vocalist who spent 4 years with the award-winning bluegrass act the Gibson Brothers before becoming a solo artist, songwriter, and strings department professor at Berklee. All-around guitar genius Grant Gordy, a former member of David Grisman's band and respected solo artist and educator, and the phenomenal Scots bassist Aidan O'Donnell, who has backed harpist Maeve Gilchrist and countless modern jazz heroes, and they came together to create the band Mr. Sun. We heard, got to see them perform up at Strawberry, and man, they're just a lot of fun. Great music, some very cool stuff. We heard from their album that they released called Extrovert, and that was released, going through my notes here real quick. Where is that album? There we go. 2022 is when they released that album. We heard the track Better Get It In Your Soul. It's only available on the CD version of that album, Extrovert, Mr. Sun. All right, well, I got a little bit of a weather report for you. Just to let you know, it's 55 degrees right now here in downtown Boulder Creek, and running mid-50s to low 50s in various parts of Santa Cruz County. So so that's it's in the 50s. It's in the 50s, the low 50s. I'm not going to run down each individual locality. We're looking at generally clear skies tonight with a low of 48 degrees, winds light and variable. Tomorrow, mostly I don't know how many times I say scunny size. Mostly sunny skies with a high of 78 degrees. Winds will be west, southwest at 5 to 10 miles per hour. Tomorrow's sunrise will happen at, 5:51 a.m. It will set at 8:24 p.m. Looking at the 10-day forecast. Tonight's low. Just run down tonight's low. Let you know tonight is going to be about 49 degrees. Low temperature. And that'll happen about 6 o'clock this morning. So it's going to be dropping down from 55 to 49. It'll be a nice kind of a cool evening, not cold. Over the next week, we can expect some warm. Tomorrow's high, again, 78 degrees. It'll be a warm day tomorrow. It looks like the warmest day of the next week. It'll start cooling off Wednesday, Thursday. Looks like the high will be about 75 degrees with the low remaining in the low 50s. And we'll be cooling off throughout the remainder of the week down to over the weekend. Looks like our highs will be 67 degrees. Lows will be in the high 40s. We'll still have sunny skies. No rain in the forecast. All right, let's get back to the music. It is time now for this week's comedy break. So we get back to it here at KBCZ.
1: It is fun. Hanging out with comedians is like some of the best, the funnest time. I don't know, because comedians are crazy. They can be. Like a good buddy of mine is a comedian. His name's Luis J. Gomez. And big fans, a couple Luis J. Gomez fans. Me and Luis once, we go to McDonald's to go eat, right? Like, I'm a big fan, so. And everybody acts like, when I go there, like, I haven't been here in forever. It's like, don't act like I'm the one keeping them afloat, all right? You know, someone's coming here. So we go in, we ordered our food, and then we take our food and we sit down at our table. And then Luis went to the bathroom. He left me alone with his food. So I was, you know what? I'm going to play a prank on him. So I grabbed his hamburger. I unwrapped it. I took a bite out of it. Then I wrapped it back up. I put it back down on his tray. So that's my big prank, right? Like when he comes back from the bathroom, I'm like, dude, did they eat your burger before they gave it to you? That's crazy that they're doing that, right? Is that crazy? It's a stupid prank. It's harmless. It should never leave the table. All that should happen is Luis should come back, he should open his burger, his first reaction should be to look at his best friend who's sitting with him, who also, by the way, dabbles in comedy. And just be like, hey, I just wanted to run this by you before I unexpectedly go freak out on this entire McDonald's. That's what I thought would go down. Just a quick, hey, did you touch my food? The only time it was out of my sight. I just want to know before I try to fight a group of people that are going to be pretty confused on why they're fighting. But instead, I got to learn I'm friends with a lunatic and a guy comfortable fighting McDonald's employees because he opened his burger and could not have ignored me quicker. He looked at them so fast, almost like he expected them to do it. Like it's happened before. And he's like, again? Again with this? He just starts yelling at everybody. Just, I'm going to fight everybody till I find out who ate my burger. He gets up. He starts walking towards them. I can't even believe this is even working. We are so much farther than I'm prepared to get. So I grabbed him. I was like, dude, I ate your burger. I ate it. Why would you not look at me once to see if I did this? I walk him back to the table and we sit down, but it's already like weird, like everybody's looking at us. It takes 10 minutes for people to quit filming us with their phones. And it hits me. I start like thinking about it. I go, Luis, you're out of your mind. You're going to get killed one day, dude. I was like, you were about to go fight a guy. I was like, let's pretend I'm not here. All right. Let's pretend that someone did eat your burger that worked at this McDonald's. You were going to go blindly fight that guy. Not even try to size him up, see what he looks like. Do you really think you could beat up a guy that is apparently pretty confident in himself? That he's making burgers, he's then eating them, and then he's wrapping them up and just sending them out to whoever. You don't think that guy's probably the greatest fighter of all time? I think you're gonna walk to that McDonald's counter and be like, who ate my burger? And all the McDonald's employees are gonna part ways. They know exactly who you're talking about. In the very back, you're going to see a guy cracking his neck. He's got his fist in the fryer. Doesn't even know it. He's just warming his hands up.

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1: 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I'm the Randy Man. This has been the Audio Files. We just finished listening to Larry Carlton. We just listened to a few other session musicians that also have big careers on their own. Larry Carlton there, member of the Jazz Crusaders. He also played with Steely Dan and Joni Mitchell, as well as many, many, many other musicians and groups. Still playing at the age of 88. And we heard from his album, Sapphire Blue. Who do we hear? We listened to the track Night Sweats from that album, which he released in 2003. We heard Jim Horn on Barry Sachs, Michael Rhodes on bass, Billy Kilson on drums, Matt Rawlings on the Fender Rhodes electric piano, Terry McMillian on harmonica, Reese Winans on the Hammond B3, Eric Darkin on percussion, Mark Doudit on tenor sax, Chris Dunn on trombone, and Steve Patrick on trumpet. Nice stuff there from Larry Carlton. Before Larry Carlton, we heard from David Sanborn and another very prolific session musician, an American alto saxophonist living in Florida. Well, he was living in Florida, passed away in 2024. And we heard from his album Up Front, which he released in 1992. We listened to the piece Ramblin', written by Ornette Coleman. And along with David on the sax, we also heard Ricky Peterson on the Hammond B3. We heard William Spaceman Patterson on guitar, Steve Jordan on drums, and Herb Robertson on trumpet. He featured on this album. He featured a lot of different musicians as soloists on this album. So a lot of different, each track features a lot of different musicians on there. So we heard Steve Jordan on the drums on that one. And before that, we had this week's comedy break. That was Nate Bargatze from his album Full Time Magic, which he released in, 2015, Full Time Magic. All right. Well, be sure to tune in tomorrow on KBCZ. Tina Davey, we start out with the wonderful Rosemary Chalmers at 7 o'clock in the morning with your drive. It's not your drive time show, but it is the morning. Mornings on Monterey Bay, to be more specific, 7 to 9. Great show with Rosemary. She'll entertain you and keep you very interested and informed. It's a great way to start your day. Tina Davey comes in at 12:30 with the news roundup. Billy Reese will be here with the Billy Reese Show from 2 to 4. From 4 to 6, it's the live drive time show with DJ Stir Fry on Tuesdays. 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From 6 to 8 o'clock, it's Telemetric Transmission with John Lehrer, featuring 60s and 70s psychedelic and garage band music. And then we have Earth Church with Smiley Green from 8 to 10 a lot of roots music and some reggae for you, giving thanks through music, celebrating culture, and building community. Earth Church, Smiley Green. And that'll take you right up to Prolly Prog Show with David Halper, starting at 10 o'clock and taking you into your Wednesday Prolly Prog, featuring the best prog rock music you're going to hear. All right. Well, For now, keep it here on your favorite radio station in the Santa Cruz Mountains, KBCZ, 89.3 FM, Boulder Creek Community Radio, kbcz.org. I've got one more to leave you with. I want to thank you again for joining me here tonight. I hope you enjoyed the jazz music. We're going to listen now to one from, this is an album that features a lot of different musicians. It's actually, the title of the album is Celebrating the Music of Weather Report. And it's put together, produced by Jason Miles, who also does a lot of the drum programming and keyboards and plays on just about every track on this album. So I would say it's Jason Miles' album. Honoring and celebrating the music of Weatherport, we're going to listen to the piece Cannonball. And again, we're going to hear David Sanborn on the alto saxophone, along with Victor Bailey on bass, Omar Hakim on drums. Jason Miles will be playing the keyboards, and we'll hear Ciro Baptista on percussion. This is Cannonball. And to take it out here for the audio files, I'll be back next week with Unburied Treasure. Tune in then and keep it right here, KBCZ. Have a good night, Boulder Creek.

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Hello there. This is world-famous canine translator Jack Russell. Ever wondered what all the local dogs were barking about? 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

0: Hey there, this is Enrico Bermano inviting you to set your alarm for 2 p.m. till 4 p.m. on Thursdays for a little mountain grass, a little bluegrass, a little stuff recorded right at a festival, a lot of live recordings. Enjoy. We'll see you then. Bye.
1: 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My name is Douglas. I'm the bass player for Stormy Strong. 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

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Do you know who wrote the El Paso trilogy? How little was little Jimmy Dickens? Which movie cowboy could call a mean square dance? Who sang a murder ballad to his kid as a lullaby? 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

0: 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The food pantry schedule is Tuesday, Wednesday, and Thursday from 9 a.m. to noon, and for seniors, the first and third Fridays from 9 a.m. to 11 a.m. Welcoming local residents who are struggling with food insecurity. 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

0: most violent games in football history, whoops, in 1962. Pope John Paul II started his first official visit to his native Poland, becoming the first pope to visit a communist country in 1979. And in Denver, Timothy McVeigh in 1997 was convicted on 15 counts of murder and conspiracy for his role in the 1995 bombing of the Alfred P. Murrah Federal Building in Oklahoma City, in which 168 people died. He was executed 4 years later. I must say, when I went across the country, driving across the country, and I stopped in Oklahoma City, and I stopped at the Murrah Building, and I saw the chairs that are laid out in the garden, for each one chair for each person that died, and then the little chairs for the children. And then when you go into the building itself, and they have people's purses, and they have a lot of boxes of Kleenex right there, and they show things exactly as they were. Really, really a very deeply emotional visit. Was really amazing, and it was a beautiful memorial and very moving. And then they have a fence where people have tied notes and ribbons. People from all around the world have done that, and it's very, very lovely, albeit sad. Okay, it is voting day. Have you voted?
1: No, but I will today.
0: Yes, I'm going to
1: I always vote on voting day.
0: Yes, so do I. There's something about that that makes it special. And I brought my sticker with me, so I'll be able to put it on once I've voted, because you can't put it on if you haven't already voted.
1: I also always vote in person. I don't ever send it in.
0: Yeah, me too. Me too. There's something, I don't know, just very special about it.
1: Yeah, I appreciate it.
0: There's something special about this program too, because it is Good Morning Monterey Bay, coming to you from Boulder Creek Community Radio, KBCZ 89.3 FM, kbcz.org, and streaming live on the 831 at substack.com. Well, just as we were beginning the show, there was nothing on the screen at all. Now there are a lot of things on the screen.
1: That happens sometimes.
0: And lots of things. So let us get a look at the traffic.
1: 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Traffic right now is?
0: Well, we have a traffic hazard, Highway 1 at 156. CHP are rolling. Apparently, the reporting party knew that traffic was stopping because there were brake lights from a big rig. So it looks like it is just a hazard right now at that time. We have an animal hazard, Highway 1 at 68. That is in the Salinas area. It is an injured deer in the slow lane. It looks like there was a Honda that hit that deer. So the deer is in the right-hand lane. That is Highway 1 at 68 in the Salinas area. We have a hit and run with no injuries, and that is going to be at Buena Vista Drive. That is, of course, right down there by the dump towards Watsonville. Two vehicles. One of those vehicles has major damage on the passenger side. It looks like a male driver and a female driver possibly got into it. And one of those vehicles belongs to the reported neighbors. So we don't know right now just exactly what the whole situation is that just happened. We have Highway 1 at 41st Avenue. We have a male walking southbound on the right-hand side, and he's walking on the 41st Avenue off-ramp. Smart. Good. That'll get you a long way this time of day. Well done. We also have a traffic hazard, US 101 northbound at Maston. There are ropes in the slow lane, so be aware of that. And I think that's all we've got right now.
1: That was plenty.
0: I know.
1: Travelers on Highway 9 will encounter daytime traffic control Monday through Friday at multiple locations. The Highway 9 San Lorenzo River and Kings Creek Bridge replacement project is taking place north of Boulder Creek and involves the full replacement of those bridges for the safety of the traveling public. The Highway 9 Felton Pedestrian Safety Improvements Project is constructing a sidewalk and bikeable shoulder on the southbound side of Highway 9 between the San Lorenzo Valley Schools Complex and downtown Felton, continues with daytime and overnight traffic control. The Highway 9 Upper Drainage and Erosion Control Improvements Project is improving the operation of key drainage systems along Highway 9 and will include culvert replacement, paving, and enhancement of erosion control systems. This work will take place between Brookdale and the junction with Upper Highway 236.
0: Thank you very much indeed. 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I'm Rosie Chalmers. Joining me this morning in studio is my good friend, buddy, and battling of the sexes dude, Bill Wolverton. Good morning, Bill.
1: Good morning.
0: Yay.
1: If you'd asked me last Tuesday, will it be easier or tougher to get to Boulder Creek next week? I'd said, oh, got to be easier. Well, I would be wrong. With that one-way traffic control right near the intersection of Graham Hill and Highway 9, I was stopped by the cheap gas station waiting for our turn to go. I was behind a Metro bus, which was following another Metro bus, which was following a garbage truck.
0: Was that because there were roadworks right there?
1: Yeah.
0: For where they're doing that, the sidewalk then?
1: Yeah, I believe so. The sidewalk and the bikeable lane.
0: You need to just take the back route, Bill.
1: On the way back, I think I will. Because,
0: oh, yes.
1: Because the slowdown was so close to Graham Hill, it should be easy to get around it.
0: Yeah. No.
1: And come out Zante.
0: Yeah, and I came through the one that you have at Brookdale, that you were just mentioning at Brookdale. And there's nobody else. It's just me. No one behind me. And a guy's standing in front of me, and the light's red. I'm not going anywhere because the light is red. The cars are coming through in the opposite direction. I'm thinking, okay, this is good. And then the light changed to green. Excitement, excitement. This guy was like, oh, it's green now. Well, and he started, you better come along then.
1: Yeah.
0: Like, no, I didn't know that that was green, which meant I could go. On the subject of cars, I had a new water pump and new brakes in my car, done on my car yesterday. And albeit it's not a great big company, they do specialize in Toyotas, and I have a RAV4. And they said it was going to take all day. And even though their facility is very clean and they're very nice guys, I didn't want to sit there. The sofa's just seats two, and that's all the room that there is. But again, it's clean. And I said, do you have any loaners? And they said, no, but since it's you, because I've been doing business with them for 8 years now, we can loan you a Prius. And I went, oh. So I got yesterday to drive my first electric car.
1: Yeah.
0: I'd never driven one before. And I was very excited and I was very nervous. And the guy said, oh, I've got a lot of stuff in my car. Let me take it out. I said, it's okay, dude. I said, because when you see inside my car, I have a dog, so I have a lot of stuff in my car too. No, he didn't. He had two things. He took them out, so the car was immaculate. It's a very interesting drive. I had an old Mercedes, a big Mercedes, for a long time that I had until a deer tried to kill it, and we just killed the deer instead, you know, because that's the way that goes on Graham Hill Road. And that didn't, they totaled the car, but the car was still drivable. So the Prius is very low, and I suppose that because I've got a RAV4 and an SUV, I'm used to sitting up high, which I like because I like to be able to see. But the visibility out of the rear window of a Prius is very small. It's a sliver. It's about 5 inches wide.
1: Yeah, I don't care for that.
0: No, it's very strange. Very nippy, pretty fast, really good brakes. You start off and you press the button and you don't hear the engine at all. You can't tell that the engine is running. Then all of a sudden, vroom, vroom, the engine's going, oh my God, what's that? But super easy to drive, much easier to drive than I thought. In terms of the gear, the little gear stick, which is about 3 inches long.
1: Yeah.
0: And you just, and it goes, okay, and it knows what to do. So that was my first time and I drove it back home, and I had a couple of errands to do on my way back with the car. Nice. I don't think I would want one, and I suppose that weight is from the battery, right?
1: Batteries are heavy in cars, sure.
0: Yeah, so it was good. Anyway, I got brakes now. and all is good. By the way, it's going to be sunny today, around 84. I clocked 86 yesterday. Overnight, I forgot the weather. Overnight, it's going to be 50 degrees with that fog, which we've got some of this morning.
1: Oh, it's downright misty.
0: Is
1: on the way up here, it was, yeah.
0: Windshield wipers?
1: Almost.
0: Almost.
1: Actually, a bird did me in yesterday, so I didn't want to turn the wipers on because that would make it worse. If that hadn't been true, I would have turned the wipers on.
0: On Wednesday, we're looking at 83 with patchy fog, and then it's sunny, 50 overnight, 84 on Friday.

0: I was driving would fall into that category.
1: Sure. But no, I wouldn't want to say it across the board. I wouldn't even say most of them. But I frequently experience that myself. Either you'll get one of the hypermilers just being a left-lane boulder. That's often a Prius driver. Or people going out of turn at intersections, just you know, hogging the road. Just Prius drivers are entitled, man.
0: I tell you, I'm talking about traffic on
1: some of them.
0: On Friday, the lights went out at Kings Creek Village in Scotts Valley. Woo-wee. Talk about chaotic situation.
1: It's Kings Creek Village.
0: Oh, Kings Village Road. Excuse me.
1: Oh, Kings Village. Oh, sure.
0: Yeah, as you're going, as if you're going to the cinema or if you're going to the dog park, which we are, which we do. Poor Jack spent half an hour yesterday just looking for a ball. There's one ball there that he just loves.
1: Really?
0: Yeah, he didn't find it. At all, but
1: he's in a new spot today.
0: Oh, don't worry.
1: I don't see him over there usually.
0: No, he'll move. He'll go back to where he is normally. But it's awfully hot. But yeah, he spent half an hour just looking for this one ball. And then as we were leaving, we were at the gate and he had a ball in his mouth. I said, "Did you find it?"
1: Yeah.
0: And he dropped it and it was a colored ball, but it wasn't the ball. And he looked up at me like, "I tried so hard to find that ball."
1: What makes
0: ball.
1: This one any different from any other?
0: Mouthfeel, for him, mouthfeel.
1: Okay.
0: I was reading yesterday about dogs, how they can make their eyes bigger if you eyeball them directly. They have this capability of making their eyes bigger, you know, the puppy dog eyes.
1: Yeah.
0: They can do that. He does it all the time. That's why, as Pete said, don't look him in the eyes. Hmm. Just ignore that.
1: Or he'll get his way, will he?
0: Yeah, probably.
1: So I do know that you're right when you say it's Tuesday because it is voting day. But it felt a little more Monday-ish early on.
0: Why is that?
1: Just someone unplugged something.
0: Oh, yes.
1: Why would they do that?
0: Well, the thing is, I don't know how many people use the studio when I'm not here.
1: Do they have no need to unplug anything ever?
0: No, I know. It is... because I was taught from the very beginning, this, you leave it exactly in neutral.
1: Yeah.
0: You always leave the studio and the board in neutral. That's it. And it's clean and tidy. You turn everything off. You turn everything, you know, that you turned on, you turn it all off. I don't know. I don't know how to account for that, Bill, at all.
1: No matter.
0: No matter indeed. All righty, let's see. Oh, I don't know if you've heard about this. Now, of course, we've got the Olympics coming up pretty soon.
1: Yeah.
0: We've got the World Cup coming up pretty soon. So, of course, in the Olympic Games, everyone is very, very strict about drugs. You can't do drugs, you can't have drugs, you're tested for everything.
1: You're talking about performance-enhancing drugs?
0: Yes, and steroids and all of that stuff.
1: Yeah.
0: Well, there is a new set of games that took place in Las Vegas this weekend, and it's called the Enhanced Games.
1: Oh, I heard about that.
0: Yeah, and in this, you can be enhanced, all right. They've made serious waves in sports news. It built itself as a sort of superhuman Olympics, inviting athletes to dope in the name of optimization and longevity. They hope that world records will be broken, extending athletes' careers and pushing the limits of human possibility. Well, you're not increasing longevity because you're using drugs that are going to not increase your longevity.
1: Oh, no. No, that's the opposite effect.
0: And if you're breaking a world record, it doesn't make any difference because you're under the influence of drugs. So your record won't count. It will only count in the enhanced games.
1: Sure. No, the governing bodies wouldn't recognize that.
0: That's right. The results were underwhelming. The events in swimming, track and field, and weightlifting, only one world record was broken. In the men's 50-meter freestyle, Christian Golgoliv.
1: Well, I heard one of the events was won by someone who hadn't enhanced himself whatsoever.
0: That's right. There were some people there that didn't. He shaved off 0.07 seconds off the previous record. But even that came...
1: In what event?
0: With an asterisk, swimming.
1: Okay.
0: He was wearing a polyurethane suit, which which increases speed,

0: and it's banned in official competition.
1: Of course it is. This is a silly thing. This is, I mean, it may as well be the Red Bull Games or some dumb thing.
0: Yeah, they say that he won. Now, that guy, that Gokolomiev, because that's his name, right? He won $1 million for breaking the world record by the game standards.
1: It's a stunt. In the age of the internet and short attention spans.
0: I know, but it's $1 million.
1: Sure.
0: They have testosterone, anabolic agents, human growth hormone, erythropoiesis-stimulating agents, which are all FDA-regulated, but it doesn't make them harmless. You have decreased cardiovascular performance. You wouldn't think that you would take a drug that would give you decreased cardiovascular performance and expect to have a new world record and not drop dead at the finish line.
1: Some of the drugs, in particular that bodybuilders take, have very deleterious effects over time.
0: Oh, yeah. Yeah, they said that the Games attempted to carry out their own clinical research. Sure you did.
1: No.
0: BS. The trial they put in place, they had 36 of the 42 competing athletes undergo a 25-week performance-enhancing substance exposure period, and they're going to monitor them for the next 5.5 years.
1: Yeah, well, this is not a huge sample size. I don't think that much good is going to come of whatever knowledge is gained.
0: Female participants in the study had to either be postmenopausal or sterile.
1: I don't get that at all.
0: What's that got to do with anything?
1: That almost sounds made up.
0: Or using two types of birth control.
1: You have to be sterile.
0: Okay, if the girls have got to be sterile, then the guys have got to have a vasectomy. I'm sorry. Let's make it
1: even. I don't even understand what difference that makes, how you would measure that.
0: I'm not sure either.
1: What, is there a name of a group that organized this or oversaw it?
0: I suppose so. Yes, I'm supposed there was. I mean, it was a lot of money was made. But how, I mean, just
1: a lot of money was made by
0: them
1: televising it, or
0: I don't know,
1: advertising
0: it,
1: during it.
0: I don't know if it was televised or not, and it certainly, if it was, I wouldn't have watched it. That's for sure. But I mean, you know, some athletes, they're saying, peak at the right moments. Others miss their window.
1: It's not impressive that somebody won $1 million breaking a record, because in the days of wanting to have huge engagement on the internet, there are tons of people who are giving away that amount or more. I shouldn't say tons of people, but it is not uncommon for people to do stunts on the internet to get, you know, views and clicks and engagement. And I've seen a guy, he started showing up in my feed, who gives away sums of money or gifts or cars or something to strangers just so it can be recorded and then shared on the internet to get views to make him more money than he's given away.
0: Isn't it a funny world, huh?
1: Oh, it definitely is.
0: It's so weird.
1: Yeah.
0: That we have all of that going on.
1: Yeah, that people have been able to self-publish written works for a long time now. But this is like self-publishing on the internet. You just do these stunts or whatever it is, and anybody can do it. All you need is a smartphone.
0: Yeah, there's a guy in England, he's a farmer. And where his farm is in a particularly picturesque part of the southern part of the country.
1: Yeah.
0: And he owns a number of fields and land and what have you. And he has a sign that says, please do not park in the field, because people were driving along and then they park their cars in the field. Then off they go. They call it rambling in England, and you can ramble all over the place. And even on private property, you can ramble. He'd put up the signs, please don't park in the field, because, of course, it creates great big divots in the field.
1: Sure.
0: And so everybody parked in the field. There were lots and lots of cars, nice cars, Beamers, Jags, Land Rovers, all sorts of people out rambling around. You know what slurry is?
1: Slurry?
0: Mm-hmm.
1: Sure.
0: On a farm, not on the road.
1: Oh, no, not specifically then.
0: It's cow poop with mud and water and any other poop that you have. and that you use, you'll use it and you'll make a slurry pit where people do, farmhands have and do die by slipping into a slurry pit.
1: Yuck.
0: You drown. Yeah, well, it's not the best way to go, obviously.
1: No.
0: But anyway, you have the slurry pit and then it's often used to add into as fertilizer on certain fields, certainly if you're not growing crops. But so what he did was he went and got it to... he went and got the slurry and he sprayed all the cars in this field with slurry. It was beautiful.
1: I think I would opt for a fence. I think that'd be a simpler solution.
0: Well, yeah, but if you have a lot of fields and there's no reason, if you're not going to have animals on the field, you don't need a fence.
1: No, you need a fence for the misbehaved drivers.
0: No, I think the message has been received loud and clear.
1: Well, I like the fence because you do that once, whereas new cars will come the next week and you'll have to go through the same process
0: again. I like
1: again.
0: Hedges better than fences.
1: Okay, hedges. Still, that's a one-time thing. You don't have to keep doing it over and over and over.
0: I know, but it was just like there was the music of the Sugar Plum Fairy.
1: Yeah.
0: And then there's the guys, obviously the farmer is driving through the field showing all of these cars covered with cow poop. Ugh. It was beautiful. I loved it.
1: It strikes me, if someone's allowed to ramble on your property, it's not entirely private property.
0: It's just a law across the country.
1: I've heard of it before. Yeah, I knew that existed.
0: And they're big groups of people, the ramblers, and the only person who's gotten away with it just right now is Kate... Princess Kate's sister, Pippa, the bottom Middleton, because you remember her behind was the subject of the wedding.
1: No, I don't recall that, but okay.
0: You don't? It was because of the dress and because of the shape of her behind. Yes.
1: Really? That's what people focused on?
0: They really did focus on, because she was the maid of honor.
1: Yeah.
0: And... yes, it was quite a remarkable behind. Anyway, not in a Kim Kardashian way.
1: Yeah.
0: Which makes you feel like you're going to be sick. Anyway.
1: you have a hairball.
0: Yes. She married a hedge fund manager, dude, very wealthy. And they've popped out a couple of kids. And people like to ramble on their property.
1: Mm-hmm.
0: And they have put forth a claim saying that, no, you can't ramble on the property because she is the sister of the future Queen of England. Hmm. And people are fighting them on it. I don't think the case has been finished yet. So,
1: well, like I say, I'm aware of the law, but I don't understand the law because it's so foreign to American ideas of what private property is.
0: Well, it's kind of like the beaches here.
1: That's true. The exceptions are made for beaches.
0: Martin's Beach, for example.
1: Yeah.
0: Where that Vinod Khosla was such a jerk.
1: Yeah.
0: Yeah. No, I'm
1: not the only place. Down, where is it? Seascape? Rio del Mar? Somewhere. Wherever those beach houses are right on the beach where they've set up a fence and the courts have said, you got to take this down, and they just haven't yet.
0: No, they don't seem to be in any hurry to do that.
1: I guess it's just south of the flats at Rio del Mar. I think that's where it is.
0: And also, when you buy a house in a place like that, you have to know that people are going to go to the beach and they're going to be walking past your living room door and window and looking in your garden.
1: Sure.
0: I mean, you know, it just didn't seem terribly bright to me. Okay, let us see. Well, I think what we'll do is I think we'll do our good news next because I got a couple.
1: Good.
0: And I know how to make the machine work to do this. It's getting better all the time. Okay. The first one out is out of Australia this morning, and it is it concerns a guy. His name is Sterling Nasser, which I think is a totally cool name altogether.
1: Cool.
0: And he is a student at university, and he found himself on stage performing in front of 2,500 people alongside professional musicians after a pianist fell ill during a concert. in Sydney. Oscar-winning composer Justin Hurwitz, who did the score for 2016's La La Land, the movie, found himself asking the audience for a piano player halfway through the La La Land in concert show at the Darling Harbour Theatre on Saturday, May 30th. In a clip published by the Australian news outlet 7 News, he said, and literally, this is kind of like halfway through the performance, he said, "Is there somebody in the audience who is an amazing sight reader?" Referring to the ability to look at a piece of sheet music for the first time and then play it accurately on the piano. Who's an amazing sight reader. He said, "Who can sight read?" he continued, appearing to gesture towards someone in the crowd as the audience started clapping and cheering. Sterling Nasser was sitting towards the back of the crowd when his friend volunteered him to go on the stage. The 21-year-old who had purchased tickets to watch the show soon became a part of the performance, a memory that he will never forget.
1: That's incredible.
0: I know. I'm more than just glad that I managed to contribute in a very small way to what was an incredible orchestra. The politics and international studies student then found himself under the spotlight, speaking to the very composer he had long admired, along with staring at a complex score, a sheet of songs that he had never played before. "Until he started playing, I didn't know how it was going to go. Like, I was just very nervous," said the conductor. "But I was trying to, like, just trust it, have fun with it. As soon as he started playing, I was impressed." Hurwitz said that he and his crew panicked during the extended interval, and musicians even put out calls to backup players who were 15 to 20 minutes away. But he knew time had run out, and he turned to the audience for help. Nasser found himself struggling slightly during the performance of John Legend piece Start a Fire, as it features a complex synthesizer solo that was written to match the erratic hand movements of Sebastian Wilder, and that was Ryan Gosling on the screen. "The synth solo is really technical, and I thought even a really high-level professional sight reader would probably not be able to do it," said Hurwitz. Nasser then decided to improvise.
1: Wow.
0: And he led the entire orchestra through the piece, leading the audience to give him a standing ovation. "He saw it coming up and he just improvised," said Hurwitz. La La Land, by the way, did win an Oscar for this piece of music. "There's a whole other skill on top of sight reading to be able to play a really cool solo on the right key, in the right scale, on the fly, with no rehearsal. It was remarkable." As the production team scrambled to find pianists to train for upcoming shows, Nasser has returned to his university lectures but described the experience as quite a blessing.
1: I more respect people for things I cannot myself do, so I have tremendous respect for that.
0: I know, but also imagine that, you know, you're in front of 2,500 people. No one's told you you're going to play. He was just wearing like
1: that
0: a very...
1: That sounds more like something that would happen in a Hallmark Channel movie than in real life or something.
0: Yes, yes, I think you're right. But it was very delightful, and the conductor hugged him afterwards, and the crowd went crazy. It was really great.
1: That's great.
0: Yeah, and then secondly this morning we have a sweet story. A grieving mother discovered a 3.09 carat white gem at the Crater of Diamonds State Park, catching a wave of emotional release and hope following a year of personal loss. Akeshia Smith planned the trip to Arkansas a year ago, joining her boyfriend and brother on the journey from Pennsylvania. Little did she know she'd be healing from the loss of her son 6 months ago and would have just buried her father the week before departing. "I really needed this. I can't believe it actually happened." While digging in the dirt, she spotted a heart-shaped shiny stone, a stunning white diamond, and park officials said her discovery was meant to be. "To me, it looks like a heart. That's the first thing I saw when I found it." She named it Zenobia Liberty Diamond, honoring her grandchildren and the significance of America's 250th year. Moments like this remind us why the Crater of Diamonds State Park is such a special place. the officials wrote on their social media. Some people said it was a fake find because it looked polished. But no, apparently diamonds from the Arkansas volcanic pipe naturally feature smooth, rounded edges and a distinctively high metallic-like surface shine. Their adamantine luster refers to the stone's inherent ability to reflect light intensely before it's ever touched by human tools. And because diamonds are completely non-porous and they don't stick to surrounding clay or dirt, they often emerge from the soil looking perfectly clean, flat, and glass-like. The general public is used to seeing rough quartz or diamonds from deep-shaft African commercial mines, which often look frosted and milky shards of ice. But they verified the gem at the Diamond Discovery Center, confirming its natural authenticity and its weight of exactly 3.09 carats. Good-sized diamond. The find on April the 22nd was the second largest rock pulled out this year in the southern U.S. site.
1: Wow.
0: And she'd lost her son and her dad.
1: Ugh.
0: And she found a diamond.
1: Yeah, I'm sure she'd trade it back, but still, that's a nice thing.
0: Yes, I think so too. To admit it's getting better.
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1: That's good.
0: My God, there are even more accidents on the roadway.
1: 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The traffic right now is?
0: Yes, we have a traffic collision with unknown injuries. Soquel Drive at Freedom Boulevard. Apparently there's a Ford versus a small passenger car, both on the right-hand side at the moment. That is a very busy area. We have at Calera Canyon Road in Monterey, there is a tree down. It's crossing the entire roadway. So be on the lookout if you're in that area. Again in Monterey, we have a traffic collision with unknown injuries. Dorothy Avenue at San Bruno Avenue in the Hollister-Gilroy area. It is a Mazda versus a white van. Both vehicles are safely on the right-hand side. On opposite sides, there is debris in the roadway. And at this point, they do have the fire department is en route because they are not sure what the injuries are concerning with that. And we do still have the injured deer that needs to be put out of its misery. It's got two broken legs. That's Highway 1 northbound at 68. That is just south of Salinas in Monterey. Those are the things that we have going on right now. And
1: travelers on Highway 9 will encounter daytime traffic control Monday through Friday at multiple locations. The Highway 9 San Lorenzo River and Kings Creek Bridge replacement project is taking place north of Boulder Creek and involves the full replacement of these bridges for the safety of the traveling public. The Highway 9 Felton Pedestrian Safety Improvements Project is constructing a sidewalk and bikeable shoulder on the southbound side of Highway 9 between the San Lorenzo Valley Schools complex and downtown Felton continues with daytime and overnight traffic control. The Highway 9 Upper Drainage and Erosion Control Improvements Project is improving the operation of key drainage systems along Highway 9 and will include culvert replacement, paving, and enhancement of erosion control systems. This work will take place between Brookdale and the junction with Upper Highway 236.
0: And in your forecast for today, 84 degrees. We're expecting sunny temperatures after this fog clears and the patchy fog gets out of the way. Sunny this afternoon. Tonight will be lows in the 50s with those clouds and patchy fog returning. On Wednesday, 83 degrees. Again, with that patchy fog, it's June gloom, right? But it burns off pretty easily, so expecting sunny conditions every afternoon. We're Wednesday looking at 83 degrees, Thursday 84, Friday 82, and Saturday 72 degrees. So those are the temps that we are expecting.
1: Sounds good.
0: Oh, yeah, it does sound good, actually. Lovely, lovely weather. How do you feel about zoos, Bill? I don't know if I've ever asked you that.
1: I like them.
0: You do?
1: I slept at a zoo once with the Cub Scouts. That was fun.
0: Oh, did you?
1: Yeah, we had an overnight. We took tents, and there was a big grassy area. It was the San Francisco Zoo, and we just set up camp there, and it was a great time.
0: Did you roast marshmallows?
1: No, we didn't have a fire. And, in fact, we had wandering peacocks throughout the night that were making that sound that peacocks do. And so that was a little bit of a challenge, but with that exception, it was terrific.
0: Good. Well, there is a zoo that is in Ethel, Louisiana, and this is apparently America's most dysfunctional zoo.
1: Oh, no.
0: There is a Nile crocodile loose somewhere in central Louisiana.
1: Somewhere?
0: And it's in good company. It's a private zoo and has misplaced a marabou stork. Misplaced.
1: Well, the crocodile probably got it.
0: A lynx, two Indian crested porcupines, a family of capybaras, a mob of kangaroos, a flock of flightless rheas, a herd of water buffalo, and an entire safari exhibit of bison, zebras, and antelope.
1: You're saying these things are all on the loose?
0: They're all missing. Well, I should say, they are all misplaced.
1: Are they on the zoo property still?
0: Well, apparently a teen was once bitten by one of the zoo's hyenas.
1: You can't have a bison or a buffalo just misplaced. They're enormous animals.
0: Where the buffalo roam.
1: Wherever they want, apparently.
0: So now even the founder wants out. Gabriel Ligon donated the zoo's roughly 125, roughly, because he doesn't know how many are missing, roughly 125 remaining animals to a group of employees. Here.
1: What?
0: You have a hyena, you have a crocodile, you have the other capybaras that didn't escape. They're turning the facility into a non-profit. Ligon said he wants to return to his true passion, jungle conservation.
1: I have a hunch it's already a non-profit.
0: Yes. He said, I can promise I will never work and or participate in the zoo industry ever again, said the 34-year-old.
1: You couldn't be that bad on purpose. I don't get it.
0: The chorus of former staffers wish the zoo would go away too. They say it has a long history of dysfunction and substandard conditions that will not improve under employees with little prior zookeeping experience or a clear plan to pay for the animals' care. Said Josh Webb, who was a zookeeper there from April to November of 25. It's not as messy as Tiger King was, but it's close.
1: Isn't Tiger King a TV show?
0: Yes, it is. Well, it's gone now. They're working with financial consultants and zoological experts and are moving into the future and not looking at the past. So they're not looking for all these animals that are roaming around Ethel, Louisiana.
1: No, they should confiscate any remaining animals and take them to zoos that know what they're doing.
0: So he grew up there. He spent summers during college rehabilitating wildlife in Costa Rica and Louisiana. That he got hooked on working with animals even after a monkey ripped his ear nearly in half. he bought an acre of his grandfather's farmland with a $10,000 student loan. He built a barn with an apartment. He rescued a macaw named Cisco and an umbrella cockatoo named Andrew. Stupid name for
1: two birds. That sounds about right.
0: To bring to children's parties. He scaled up aggressively at what was then called the Barn Hill Preserve, adding a safari park and animal encounters like swimming with otters. But maintaining a loo, he learned, is expensive. Payroll was late. Food deliveries sometimes ran out by the weekend. A Red River hog gored an employee's leg. A window fell out of the hyena enclosures. One of the hyenas bit the teen. It was one of those places where something was always going wrong, said a former tour guide. He said, I lived a wild life and wild things happened. If you work in a high-rise office, your printer might break. If you work at a zoo, an animal may escape.
1: I prefer the broken printer to the biting hyena.
0: Employees took newborn kangaroos, wild cats and goats home overnight to provide round-the-clock feeding. I have videos with this kitten on my bed that could rip out my jugular, said a former animal care specialist, Avery Stewart. The pool, where visitors could swim with otters and penguins, was frequently bright green with algae. The otters, who were known to bite the guests, who paid $215 to swim with them. The otter swim instructors were told to downplay the bites as just an animal thing and to offer Neosporin and a Band-Aid. A baby Nile crocodile lived for weeks in a horse trough.
1: What?
0: After the crocodile ate a bird that had flown in, staff moved the reptile outside and used cinder blocks to weigh down the gate, keeping it closed. The next day, the grate and the cinder blocks were still there. The crocodile, which grows to around 16 feet and 1,000 pounds, was not. Legon thinks an employee stole the reptile. God, this guy's a nutter.
1: This shouldn't be allowed to happen.
0: Employees think it escaped. Apparently, the Department of Ag does inspect these private zoos, but it said a vast majority don't make the cut. But I bet you that this didn't make any difference, that they still kept going anyway. At the Ethel Zoo between 2021 and February of this year, they documented 43 infractions. The parasite-induced deaths of two alpacas, a flea infestation leading to the death of a sand cat, and an insufficient barrier between the lynxes and the public.
1: How bad would fleas have to be to kill an animal?
0: Bloody terrible.
1: Because I've seen, like on television, infestations that didn't kill it that look just awful.
0: In 24, Ligon rebranded the zoo as Magnolia Wilds. The night before the inspection to get the new name, Ligon told staff to move two Indian-crested porcupines to a bigger enclosure, despite warnings that the animals were tunnelers and the enclosure had no dig guards. The next morning, both porcupines were gone. Yes, one was found disoriented in the woods. That was Owen. The other, Rebel, was spotted dead on the highway. His troubles came to a head in January when he was arrested on a felony theft charge stemming from a business dispute with another business owner.
1: How do you tell if a dumb animal is disoriented? I don't know.
0: Well, who says that they're dumb, porcupines?
1: Well, I mean, just the phrase dumb animal. I don't know if it means they can't speak or if they're not smart. I think it means they can't speak.
0: So some of the employees hoped the arrest would force the animals to be sent to better resource facilities.
1: Yeah, amen.
0: On a recent Wednesday, not Monday or Tuesday, but Wednesday.
1: Okay.
0: Ligon walked the property in ostrich boots. God only knows. Did he have those made from his ostriches? And a duck pattern shirt. Godzilla, the rescue sulcata tortoise, lounged in a tidy shaded yard. The parrots and macaws that had outlived their owners squawked in a giant aviary. The enclosures were clean, the grass was mowed, and the animals appeared to be content. He said, sure, they'd had problems, but when you ran a zoo, zoo things are going to happen.
1: Oh. I hope that some of the missing animals weren't food for the carnivores.
0: We had a bee escape once. I had to tell you, it was a PR nightmare.
1: Did he say a bee?
0: Yes.
1: One bee? How would you know?
0: This guy's a nutter.
1: Half of it sounds made up.
0: There was a vet tech who's going to be the animal care director. It's now called Sanctuary Hill. And the 29-year-old signed an NDA, said keeping the animals in their homes is the most ethical choice. But the plan to end encounters with humans and pursue accreditation from the Global Federation of Animal Sanctuaries is working. She said, executive director said she can't remember any facility successfully transitioning from for-profit to sanctuary, and hand-feeding sloths would be a non-starter.
1: So if someone signed an NDA, what went on that we don't know about?
0: Well, there you go. That's a very good question, Bill. Around the same time, Sanctuary Hill announced its inception, a large bedraggled bird was spotted in Wisconsin. The zookeepers began asking whether the facility was missing a marabou stork. Former keeper who moved said she saw the post and said she recognized the description immediately. You can't get away, she said, even if you want to.
1: This should never have happened.
0: This guy's a head case.
1: Yeah. Yeah, well, you'd see...
0: If you have a zoo things happen.
1: You see TV shows about, say, a hoarder, for example, and you think, how does this get so bad? How does it go on? This reminds me of that.
0: Yeah, but it is not paying any attention.
1: It all should have come to an end long before it did.
0: Zoo things happen. Mm. Yeah,
1: I don't even know what that means.
0: I don't know either.
1: Says the guy with half an ear.
0: Okay. Have you ever taken a cruise?
1: No.
0: Would you?
1: No, I don't think so.
0: No, I don't think I would.
1: No, we've discussed it in the past. It just doesn't appeal to me.
0: Well, there is a new monster cruise ship that is on paper that looks like it's going to come to fruition. Mm-hmm. It will carry 80,000 people around the world. It's a mile long. It's 800 feet wide.
1: What?
0: 30 decks high. It's called the Freedom Ship.
1: A mile long?
0: It would house a research hospital, as well as schools, shops, and restaurants. It would be powered by nuclear fuel. It would be 2.3 million gross tons. It would have homes for 50,000 permanent residents and space for another 10,000 cruisers and day visitors with a crew of 20,000.
1: Now, many years ago, there was talk of a ship where people would live full time on it.
0: And that's happening.
1: It exists? Because yes. I thought that it fell through.
0: No, yes, it did fall through, but the ship itself is there. But this puppy, they're going to have high-rise hotels, a 15,000-seat sports stadium, a convention center, a water park, two museums, and a symphony hall.
1: A lot of that makes sense to me, but a lot of it doesn't. Why would you have a convention center or a research hospital out in the middle of the ocean?
0: At the convention center, I don't see. The research hospital, I can see. But it's going to have an enormous aquarium where you can swim there. Partygoers will dance the night away in a club. And the two-story food hall will cater to residents who want to change from the wide-ranging dining venues. Children will be educated from primary to college levels. There are four decks will be given over to commercial services, financial branches, banks and retail, and on top there will be 8 helipads.
1: So if someone lives full-time on the ocean, what country are they a citizen of?
0: Presumably whatever you board with your passport.
1: Yeah, I guess. See, the question that looms for me is why? I mean, just because you can do this, why would you?
0: Well, the other thing is it's too big to dock in any port.
1: Sure, a mile-long ship.
0: So it'll have to stay in international waters, and then there'll have to be a fleet of ferries moving people to and from. Arriving visitors will be able to ride a tram system to a series of districts on the board, and those who prefer to explore by foot can enjoy 15 miles of walkways and 3 acres of parks.
1: Yeah, I just don't see why. I don't see the reason for it. It's almost like they're just doing it because they can.
0: I would agree with you, actually. I would absolutely agree with you. This was proposed in the 90s. It hasn't even begun construction yet, but this concept is 30 years in the making.
1: Wouldn't it be a target for terrorism if you say, oh, we could sink a ship with 80,000 people on it? We're all in one go. Let's do that.
0: I hadn't thought about that, Bill. I hadn't thought about that at all. It would take 3 to 4 years to finish, and people could start living on board midway through construction. Oh, great.
1: Again, why comes to mind? It's much more appealing once it's finished.
0: The ship will constantly circumnavigate the globe. It never has a home port. He said, we're not interested in owning every barbershop and every pizza outlet. There'll be a few businesses that the holding company will have an interest in. One of them would be the casino.
1: Oh, no kidding.
0: Yes. They've got the hospital. And there's going to be, the ship will clean the oceans as it crosses them. We want to prove we're a green environment and we're doing good for society.
1: How would it clean the ocean?
0: I have no idea.
1: Ships currently dump their waste.
0: I was going to say, how do you deal with all of the waste of 80,000 plus 20,000 crew? So it's 100,000 people.
1: Good grief. Do you think it'll happen?
0: Well, they're hiring people to do it. They're hiring people to get it going.
1: Yeah, if someone offered me an even money bet right now, I would take the no, it's not going to happen side.
0: I mean, it's an interesting it would carry 8 times the number of people who sail on what is now the world's biggest passenger vessel, which is Royal Caribbean Star of the Seas. Hello, norovirus.
1: Yeah, or a whole host of things.
0: Really? I mean...
1: And you said it does make sense to you, but it doesn't make sense to me to have a hospital. I mean, you would need some sort of hospital, but a research hospital in particular, that doesn't make sense.
0: They want to research all of the new kinds of cooties that they've never seen before that everyone's going to get by living in such close proximity to each other.
1: Yeah, that's the part that doesn't appeal to me, being trapped on a closed space like that, even if it is a mile long.
0: There's one guy who he said that he reflects on a 30-year career in passenger and casino ship management. Perseverance and determination help people to achieve something in this world. I believe that with Roger's efforts, patience and desire to make this a success, the sky is the limit. It's a fantastic concept, and I will put all my efforts into making it happen.
1: I don't like crowds.
0: I don't like being where you can't get off if you want to get off.
1: Yeah. No, don't want it.
0: No, that's very...
1: I love being on the water, but I wouldn't choose that.
0: No, you will not be on a sailboat or...
1: Yeah, small boats, I enjoy.
0: Motor cruiser or something like that.
1: Yeah, both of those I like.
0: Yeah, me too, but no, I'm not interested in one of those either. Coming up in just a little bit, after Rachel will be joining us this morning, but coming up after Rachel, we are going to be talking, for example, here we can look out of the window, well, the curtains are a bit closed, but when the fog isn't in, I can see to the top of the mountain.
1: Yeah.
0: I have no idea what the mountain is made of. Do you?
1: Dirt.
0: It's rocks. Not all dirt.
1: Rocks, dirt, trees.
0: Well, we're going to have someone joining us, Bill, that's a little more knowledgeable than rocks, dirts, and trees.
1: Okay.
0: His name is Craig Harwood. He is a local geologist. He's been on a couple of times. He was on recently for his book, Bridget's Gambit, which I enjoyed. And he's going to come and we're going to talk about the geology of the San Lorenzo Valley, because people talk about Ben Lomond Mountain.
1: Yeah.
0: I don't know anything about the geology, so I, for one, I am looking forward to that. 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Going to give you a little bit of music right now, and we will be right back with you as we continue with Good Morning Monterey Bay.

0: I would never have taken that to be a Righteous Brothers song.
1: No.
0: But it was.
1: Yeah.
0: Yeah, I just tend to think of them as being a little more upbeat and what have you. It's 3 minutes past eight. This is Good Morning Monterey Bay right here on KBCZ 89.3, Boulder Creek Community Radio. And June 2nd, it is Election Day. Vote early, vote often. No, I'm only kidding. Polls have opened an hour ago. You have until 8 p.m. tonight to cast your vote. And I certainly hope that you will, no matter whom you're voting for. It's something to not take lightly that we have the option, indeed, to vote at all.
1: I think you have until 8 p.m. to get in line, as long as you're in line.
0: Oh, is that it?
1: It's however long it takes, it's however long it takes.
0: Yeah, I'm going to pop next door to the fire station and vote, because we can't vote in Boulder Creek anymore. Well, I mean, in Ben Lomond, you can, but it's at the, you know, the at the park. They have those facilities where you can just pop it in, but I want to be there myself.
1: Yeah.

0: Good morning, everybody. It is a Tuesday. It is the 2nd of June, 2026. And if it is your birthday today, happy birthday to you. Let's take a look at who had birthdays on this day. Martha Washington, the First Lady. She's the first First Lady.
1: That's true, huh?
0: Yeah. Of the United States, was born in 1731. The Marquis de Sade, French philosopher and politician, as well as other things, born in 1740. English novelist, love his work, and poet Thomas Hardy, born in 1840. Golfer Walter Egan was born in 1881. And Johnny Weissmuller, the Hungarian-American swimmer and actor, who has a daughter that lives here in the San Lorenzo Valley, born in 1904.
1: Tarzan's daughter lives here?
0: Yes.
1: Huh.
0: She's great too. Nice lady. Tex Schramm, the businessman, was born in 1920, as was English screenwriter and producer Johnny Spate. Betty Freeman, the photographer and philanthropist, was born in 21. Lou Sneaky Pete Robinson, a drag racer, was born in 33. Actress Sally Kellerman, born in 37. Singer-songwriter Jimmy Jones, also born in 1937. Charlie Watts, so sad that we lost him. The English drummer, songwriter and producer, was born in 1941. Marvin Hamlisch, very prolific composer, also of course a conductor. He was born in 1944. Then we have Jerry Mathers, the actor. Wasn't he Beaver?
1: Yep.
0: He was the Beaver. Born. See, and
1: Theodore.
0: I wasn't even here. I've never even seen the show, but be here long enough, drum it into Rosie's brain. Yes, it was the Beaver.
1: Theodore Cleaver.
0: Yes, that's right. That was born in 1948. Gary Bettman, 14th Commissioner of the NHL, born in 52. Comedian and actor Dana Carvey, you don't hear from him anymore.
1: He's the church leader, isn't he?
0: Born in 55. Race car driver and sportscaster Kyle Petty was born in 1960. TV host Andy Cohen, born in 68. Comedian and actor Lester Green, born in 68. Actor, comedian, game show host, and singer Wayne Brady was born in 1972. Soccer player and coach Abby Wambach was born in 1980. And Awkwafina, the actress, rapper, and comedian. I thought that was a brand of water.
1: Awkwafina, that's a person's name?
0: Yes.
1: Awkwafina.
0: Yes.
1: I guess
0: rapper.
1: All the good names are taken.
0: Yes. Born in 88, if it's your birthday today.
1: Mediocre ones are gone too. 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The traffic right now is...
0: quite a lot, as far as I can tell. Here we go. We have a traffic hazard, 183 at McFadden Road. That is in Monterey. We do not have the details of that. Just be on the lookout for it. Luxton Street at LaSalle Avenue. Also in Monterey, we have a traffic collision with no injuries. It's a school bus with one student on board versus a gray Toyota. But no injuries involved there. Glad to hear that. We have a traffic collision with no injuries. SoCal Drive at Freedom Boulevard. There is, there are two or three vehicles involved in this. Dodge Ram pickup. We have got vehicles on the right-hand side. With PG&E are also heading out to it. It hasn't given me exact... oh, they hit a pole. There you go, hence PG&E. So the southbound lanes are closed and vehicles are not drivable. So look out for that. SoCal Drive at Freedom Boulevard. That is a very busy intersection. We have a traffic hazard at Calera Canyon Road in Monterey. That is a tree. It's been dragged, but it is still in the roadway, CHP en route to that. Dorothy Avenue and San Bruno in the Hollister-Gilroy area, we do have a problem there. We've got two vehicles who've come together in a traffic collision. Unknown injuries at this point. One of those vehicles is 10 feet from the roadway in a ditch. So fire is en route for that because of unknown injuries. And then we do still have that poor deer in the way there. It's going to be put out of its misery. Highway 1 at 68, just south of 68, actually, in the Salinas area.
1: Travelers on Highway 9 will encounter daytime traffic control Monday through Friday at multiple locations. The Highway 9 San Lorenzo River and Kings Creek Bridge replacement project is taking place north of Boulder Creek and involves the full replacement of those bridges for the safety of the traveling public. The Highway 9 Felton Pedestrian Safety Improvements Project is constructing a sidewalk and bikeable shoulder on the southbound side of Highway 9 between the San Lorenzo Valley Schools Complex and downtown Felton continues with daytime and overnight traffic control. The Highway 9 Upper Drainage and Erosion Control Improvements Project is improving the operation of key drainage systems along Highway 9 and will include culvert replacement, paving, and enhancement of erosion control systems. This work will take place between Brookdale and the junction with Upper Highway 236.
0: All right, good enough. And then in your Central Coast weather forecast, we do have sunny conditions today once this fog and low clouds burn off. And that is going to be the same situation. It's going to run all the way through Saturday. We're going to have temperatures in the mid to high 80s in some places. We'll have that patchy fog, which will burn off. Then we'll have some sunny afternoons. The winds are not too bad. Wednesday night could be a bit gusty to like 23 miles an hour. But otherwise, it's going to be a calm and beautiful and almost summer-like. Well, it is summer-like weather. But when is summer? Is it the 21st, Bill?
1: 21st or 22nd, I don't remember.
0: Yeah, one way or t'other. So we are, and you look, Memorial Day is gone. You can wear white shoes if you want. It's okay. Mm. I put them on this morning and I went, that's right, I remember. It's after Memorial Day. We can do that. But my friend Don Husing always wore them whenever he wanted to. And he said, it doesn't matter to me. White shoes and Memorial Day have got nothing to do with each other.
1: Yeah, I'm afraid I'm in agreement with Don.
0: Yes, exactly.
1: So I've got a tip for the traffic.
0: Yes.
1: I heard this from Susan Simon.
0: Today?
1: No, soon after I started doing traffic. The CHP page may say Monterey for an incident, just meaning that it's in the Monterey office of the Highway Patrol's area, which is true even of where you and I are sitting now.
0: Ah,
1: so
0: okay.
1: So like the thing on 183, that was probably somewhere between Moss Landing in Castroville, but it says Monterey. It just means it's the Monterey office.
0: Oh, because I've got the Monterey page up. That's where I'm taking
1: right.
0: it from.
1: Yeah.
0: So, okay, that is good advice indeed. Okay, I'm going to try something today, which I am hoping is going to work. And if it works, it's going to make my week, my month, and my year. It's a technical issue
1: wow.
0: that I've been having that's gotten, you've worked on it, Tina has worked on it, I would work on it, but I don't know how to work on it.
1: Is this safe? Do I need to duck and cover or something?
0: Duck, cover, and hold? No, you don't.
1: Okay.
0: But you need to vote today, and so does Rachel Shelton, and she is on the Lifeline. Good morning, Rachel.
2: Good morning. How are you guys?
0: I'm doing well.
1: What do you know about that?
0: What do I know? Well, we may have just solved a little problem that I've had for months now, but it just takes Bill being in here with some fresh eyes to deal with it. We're great. Thank you, Rach. How are you?
2: I think it's Bill's presence, honestly, because I've noticed that technology is not my thing. And I think Bill, he's a tech guy. Let's be real.
1: Yeah.
0: Yes.
1: It's true.
0: Yeah, that's very true.
1: I'm more proud, to be honest with you, of me fixing the delay with the Right Side of Life thing on Fridays.
0: Yes, and that too.
2: Yeah.
0: I know. It's the small things that matters, Rach.
2: Well, he also doesn't panic. That's one thing I've noticed about Bill. He's not a panicker, whereas
0: Never.
2: I do panic, to be honest.
0: He doesn't
2: and
0: panic.
2: And it often gets... No, and panic often gets in the way of my judgment in the moment. So it's pretty impressive. He's a Bill is what my mother would say, cool as a cucumber.
0: That's correct.
1: Oh, thank you for the compliment.
0: Do you like cucumber, Bill?
1: I do.
0: Oh, well, then there we go. It's a win-win situation. How are things with you, Rachel?
2: We're doing good. I just went for a little walk with this gal that works for me, Gabby, and it was so cool. We ran into this guy who, you know, it's somebody we see every day on our walk. You know all the people that have all the dogs. And this one guy, he's got this big kind of pit bull mixed dog that has the kindest eyes you've ever seen. I mean, this dog wags its tail at you from half a mile away, and he's probably 8, so he's kind of getting a little more wobbly. And so the guy was telling us that his dog has to have surgery tomorrow, and he's a little anxious about it. And Gabby just starts crying. And it was funny. He was so appreciative because he said, I am anxious. And I said, hey, it's going to be okay. It's a very healthy dog, but I totally get that. This is your companion. This is your soul dog kind of thing. And so we were walking away. Gabby was going, oh my God, I don't really know that guy. And I said, well, you do. You see him every day. He's the nicest guy. You know that this dog is his soul dog, and you can cry for that. I mean, that's the

0: ask you, are you going to be watching the World Cup?
1: Oh, yeah, if I can. Oh, I think I can put it on in the background while I have homework. Because honestly, that's something that's not too distracting. I can just kind of check on it here and there. And what's cool is in class, people talk about everybody keeps everybody updated, which is really nice. I remember that.
0: Yeah. So the first match is on the 11th and it's Portugal versus the US.
1: Amazing. Okay, cool. So I'm going to get on it. I got to figure out how to use my darn TV and then I'll be able to. Oh my God, I have a really hard time with this TV. It's a Samsung. Very challenging.
0: You know what, Rachel, I dogs it, and every time I go to somebody's house, I have the same problem. I cannot use their television. So I did what any smart girl would do was I got the TV that I watch on my computer.
2: Yeah.
0: Brilliant. How about that for forward thinking, Bill?
2: Smart.
1: That is brilliant because I would have the exact same problem everywhere I went. I would have to relearn. I mean, I have had this TV for 2 years. I don't know how to use it. How am I going to go use different ones? Like, that's not going to work. No, that's brilliant. That's
0: I went through too much of it. I know that people – do you leave the TV on for the dog?
1: Oh, you know, sometimes, but she's not really that into it. Sometimes cats are into it, but yeah, I mean, not so much though, honestly. They kind of just, the dog is, she's alone so little, honestly. She's with people most of the day. So no, yeah. I don't really have to, but a lot of people do.
0: Yeah. Yeah. I was reading yesterday about what the dogs can see and what they can't see. But then you see videos of dogs that just absolutely love television.
1: Oh, if you put if you put something cool on the TV, my dog will totally watch it. And then the cat, you put a bird on that TV, any kind of nature channel, bird channel, they will sit there and watch it. And then on Saturdays, I sit outside and do homework and I let all the chickens out and the cats sit there and they just, it is the best cat television ever. I mean, and then the quail, there's this whole thing going on with, I have the chickens and the ducks versus the quail, the squirrels, the blue jays. It's a very, it's contentious for sure. The ducks really do a lot of chasing. I mean, it's a lot of busy stuff that happens on Saturdays. We have to really turf wars. I mean, thankfully nobody has any weapons yet. That's when it's going to get really ugly.
0: Good.
1: But they did kill a rat. They've killed two rats this week. I mean, their chickens are dinosaurs for real.
0: Aren't they weird? I know. When you spend a lot of time looking at them, they can actually be really quite creepy.
1: Oh, they are. Oh, yeah. Well, the way they look at you. I mean, they're dinosaurs.
0: Good.
1: You know, when I fell in the chicken coop that one time, I thought, oh, this could go bad for me. Thankfully, I can get up.
0: Okay, Rach.
1: Have a good day, you guys. Take care.
2: You too.
0: Thanks so much. You take
1: See
0: care.
1: See you soon. Bye. Take care.
0: Now, Bill.
2: Yes.
0: Did I get my engineer, our engineer in Felton,
2: yeah,
0: said that call sounded good.
2: It did.
0: Was it dropping out in any way?
2: Very little. I think the increased sound quality outweighs any brief dropouts. There was nothing that made her hard to understand or anything.
0: Unbelievable.
2: Yeah.
0: Just
2: sweet.
0: You looked at the board. You saw the little insignia that was there. And I utilized what you did. And I don't know. I just
2: far out.
0: Far out on election day, no less.
3: Who's the mayor? Huh? Who's the mayor?
4: Come to mama.
5: The man versus the women.
6: She is a woman.
7: I am a woman. Now like me.
6: Something which you are not.
8: You know everything because you're a man.
9: She's good.
10: Come on.
9: She's very good.
6: Challenge the women.
11: Throw the switch and let us begin the battle.
6: The battle of the sexes.
12: Let the battle begin.
0: Ding, ding, ding. Okay, we are 2 for 2, Bill.
2: Oh, that's right.
0: That's right, and that's a good start for us. It's Tuesday, so I get to go first. And this is, of course, Battle of the Sexes, where Bill and I battle it out every week. Well, since we talked about the World Cup, we're talking about the World Cup.
2: Okay.
0: Who has scored in the most editions of the World Cup in all time? Pelé, Messi, or Ronaldo?
2: Messi.
0: Ronaldo. I would have thought that too.
2: Yeah.
0: I went through this list of questions and I was astonished at how much I didn't know. So you'll be happy about that.
2: 420 years ago today,

0: the cornerstone of the current St. Peter's Basilica was laid.
1: Oh.
0: So that's what we're talking about.
1: Oh, no.
0: How long did that church take to build?
1: Oh.
0: 80 years? 120 years? 160 years?
1: 160.
0: It was 120.
1: Oh, still.
0: Still a few generations. Crazy long time.
1: Yeah, it is a long time. 120 years.
0: Yeah.
1: So given the time frame of that,
0: yeah,
1: that was probably five generations.
0: Yeah, probably.
1: Because of the long lack of longevity of life. Mm. Okay. Where was the first World Cup held? In what country?
0: Okay.
1: Was that in Uruguay, Argentina, or Brazil?
0: Hmm. I'll say Brazil.
1: Uruguay.
0: Uruguay. Huh. I'm a little bit surprised.
1: Yeah.
0: Clearly. Okay. In a room under the Roman clock.
1: Ooh.
0: Are several bells. How many bells are there? 6, 12, or 24?
1: 6, 12, or 24 bells under the Roman clock at St. Peter's Basilica.
0: That's the question.
1: Right. It's a very good question, Bill.
0: Thank you.
1: Yeah, I know. I'm just trying to think. Bells. Bells. 12.
0: 6.
1: You know, I don't know why I think about these things. I never get it right when I think. I just need to just go for it. Okay. And your last question about the World Cup today. Brazil won back-to-back wins of the World Cup, because it's held every 4 years, in 58 and 62.
0: Okay.
1: Who is the only other country in 1934 and 1938 to win back-to-back World Cup wins? Is that Italy, Mexico, or Argentina?
0: Hmm. I'll say Argentina.
1: Italy. Don't tell me you thought it, did you? You did, damn it.
0: Yeah, I thought too long. Yeah.
1: Yes, okay. Last one.
0: What is one result of the basilica being built? A, churches built after that were laid out in the shape of a cross. B, Protestantism was begun. Or C, masses were no longer spoken in Latin.
1: I'll do that. The churches were in the shape of a cross.
0: No, Protestantism was begun.
1: Oh, really?
0: Yeah.
1: Huh.
0: Yeah, there's a story behind that. And because I was writing it out by hand and not using a printer, I don't have it.
1: Do you remember it?
0: I don't, no.
1: Well, look at that. We'll have to look it up.
0: Yeah, okay.
1: And something I was going to look up, I haven't gotten around to it yet. I will, is that I was doing a transaction yesterday that involved two things. And someone said, do you want to do that in one fell swoop?
0: Yes.
1: And I said, yes, I do, which I did.
0: Yeah.
1: But then I went, where did that come from?
0: It was a mispronunciation of a swell foop. No, I don't know what.
1: Birds?
0: One fell swoop. That's a good question.
1: I know. I have no idea.
0: I don't know the answer.
1: No, that's exactly right. Okay, we are going to have a little bit of music. Our guest is here. We are going to be talking about the geology of the San Lorenzo Valley. But right now, here's some Jack Jones for you. I feel tears.

0: Well, that was a quick ending there, Mr. Jack Jones. Thank you very much. The Race Is On is the name of the piece of music. It is 37 minutes past the hour of 8 a.m. Delighted to have back here in the studio Craig Harwood. Craig is a local geologist. He's a local author. We've had you in I Enjoyed Bridget's Gambit. It was very good. We've had you on before that. I know nothing about the geology of the San Lorenzo Valley, and yet I can look at it here on a clear day. I can see the top of the mountain. I go up scenic to almost the top of the mountain. Are they mountains? Are they rock? Or are they, as Bill said, trees, soil, and rocks?
1: Yeah, trees, soil, and rocks. That's right. But the core of it, of course, is in this the Ben Lomond Mountain area, the core is, for the most part, granite. So it's sort of like a little mini Sierras. And then you have other types of rock that are off to the side on both the west and east side.
0: We have the San Lorenzo River, which at the moment is not very far, not very big and not very fast. Did the river have anything to do with creating the valley, or was the valley created by erosion and time? I just wondered if that was the case. Was it a huge roaring river that came through and created this valley?
1: No, not quickly or anything like that. What happened, going back a couple hundred million years in time, the mountain formed, Ben Lomond Mountain, it rose up through the crust and pushed up through layers that were originally at the Earth's surface. So off to the east side where the valley is, it formed kind of this bowl-shaped depression. And this is, I'm talking about something that took a long, long time. And eventually, the Santa Cruz Mountains started to grow because of the San Andreas Fault principle.
0: Ah, yes.
1: Yeah, so the San Andreas Fault causes uplift of the Santa Cruz Mountains over time, and that's very slow. And then all the runoff that hits the Coast Range, you know, as this builds up into a mountain range, all that runoff gets focused eventually down into what is the San Lorenzo Valley. So initially, the valley was filled with soil. All the erosion that came down off the mountains was deposited by the river, formed all these flat areas in the valley bottom, going all the way down towards Santa Cruz. But starting about 1850, because of the logging and all the clear cutting, that increased the, it just opened up the ground to runoff and therefore erosion. So not only does the water that's falling and moving across the ground, it's picking up all the soil, it's starting to erode things, create gullies and all of that, but that just the fact that the forest has been kind of stripped bare in a lot of areas, the velocity of the water gets going, and it's that velocity that really causes a lot of, it just makes everything very dynamic. So the San Lorenzo River has cut down through the original valley bottom further and further over time since just all this man-made activity like deforestation.
0: It never ceases to amaze me as I live in Ben Lomond, as I know you do. Yay, Ben Lomond. And you see the sign as you come in, and we're at 366 feet above sea level, and yet we're in the mountains. And I go, how does that happen?
1: Well, it's the San Andreas has a lot to do with it. Of course, like I mentioned before, much earlier in time before the San Andreas started moving, first there was this big block of magma that was forced up through the Earth's crust, and it formed Ben Lomond Mountain. But long after that happened, the San Andreas started moving, and it created, there's a big bend in the San Andreas. Normally it moves side to side, but where it comes through the Santa Cruz Mountains, because of this bend, it makes it more complicated, and it's forced everything up into the air over time. And it's very active in terms of geologic processes. So it's built this mountain range up, made it very steep. And so that's why right here on the coast, we have this small mountain range.
0: Yeah, how high is the mountain range? How high is the tallest mountain in our immediate area?
1: Oh, top of Ben Lomond Mountain, I don't know off the top of my head. I don't know, 800 feet, 900 feet, something like that. And of course, the Santa Cruz Mountains proper goes up to over 3,000 if you're measuring Mount Umanum.
0: Oh, really?
1: Yeah.
0: I know that at 17, Patchen Pass is 1,800.
1: Yeah, yeah.
0: It's right. always interesting to see those little signs that give you an idea. When was the first time, if we know this, or if you geologists know this, that the San Andreas Fault was known, recognized, and how do we know where it is? How do you know where it is as a geologist?
1: Well, it was first recognized, I suppose, back in the late 1800s. I know the 1906 earthquake really illuminated a lot of details about it that geologists didn't know before. So they really studied that earthquake. And that sort of, all the damage that they could trace out on maps sort of suggested where it was at. But it's a zone. It's very complex. It's, I don't know, up to a eighth of a mile wide in some areas, multiple breaks.
0: Is it really yeah, so that it's, big?
1: It's, the reason why is there's one part of the Earth's crust called the North American Plate, which is huge, massive part of the Earth's crust. And then there's the Pacific Plate on the other side of the San Andreas Fault, and they're moving past one another. So the San Andreas Fault is where those two plates are rubbing past one another. So that's why it's so complex, is it's two major parts of the Earth's crust that are being driven past one another.
0: And how deep is something like that?
1: It was all the way down to where you have semi-molten rock, several miles. Off the top of my head, I don't
0: Jeez.
1: Know.
0: Jeez. So, in a horrible worst case scenario, then we actually could get molten rock. If there was something really massive that was devastating, there could be molten rock that would come up through that fault line.
1: Well, not in the San Andreas. You know, they have that happening in other parts of the
0: country.
1: You're
0: okay, guys.
1: I mean, in Hawaii, and there's a lot of places where, yes. you know, molten rock's right below the surface and it comes up every once in a while. But no, we're talking several miles down at least, you know. But yeah, as far as how do geologists know where it's at? In the Santa Cruz Mountains proper, it's sometimes difficult to tell, but there is a very pronounced valley that runs through the mountains. And because of all the breaking over time, you know, rupture after rupture after rupture, for millions of years, it's created this long valley. And if you go further south down in, say, southern Monterey County and further south of that, it's very well defined because you tend to have these valley bottoms and the fault goes through that and you can really see it. But in Santa Cruz Mountains, it takes this bend and it's very complex.
0: So is it only granite that we see around us that's underneath the dirt? I mean, in terms of a rock that we have that's in the area, is it only granite?
1: In the Ben Lomond Mountain, the core of that is a granitic type of rock. And then you have sedimentary rocks that are kind of off on the side of it. And those sedimentary rocks go underneath the San Lorenzo Valley. So if you were to drill down, 100 feet below where next to this building is at, go through all that, stream soil that's been deposited, you eventually get into sandstones, mudstones, shales, things like that that are older. So those sedimentary units that I'm describing are sitting on top of the granite, which is much deeper here. But on Ben Lomond Mountain, it's literally at the ground surface in a lot of areas.
0: And so we can see, in some places you can see the top of the mountain when you're in the valley on this side. Mm-hmm. What about when you're on the other side, when you're on the coastal side? Is it any different there because you have the coast literally?
1: Yeah, there's terraces that have formed along the coast. So as you're driving up Highway 1, you see that almost a flat plain that's maybe half a mile wide or more in some areas. And that's the coastal terrace, which is formed former shorelines and former surf zones and all of that have planed off what was originally rock. And they've left kind of this flat terrace. And then terrace deposits get end up being deposited on top of that. Now, if you go further to the east, away from the coast, you eventually get into the core of Ben Lomond Mountain, which is mostly granitic rocks. There's limestone and other things, and there's kind of a complicated story there, but that's where the hard rock is at, just in the main core of the mountain.
2: So I want to turn.
0: Yes, of course.
2: I've been wondering about. In the 70s, we took a field trip to the west end of the Sky Park neighborhood, which wasn't the Sky Park neighborhood.
0: I bet you're going to ask what I
2: was still
0: thinking.
2: There. Oh, really? So sort of overlooking Lockhart Gulch, we would look for shark's teeth there.
1: Yeah.
0: Yes,
2: and
0: we'd
2: find
0: what I was thinking.
2: I think the airport was a little over 500 feet above sea level. So my question is, Was the ocean more than 500 feet higher than it is now, or was that part of Scotts Valley lower and it's been pushed up over time?
1: Well, in Scotts Valley, you have to go way back in geologic time to understand how Scotts Valley was at a different position. You know, at one point, all that white sand that has the shark's teeth and fossils in it was deposited in sort of an opening between the old Pacific Ocean and an inland sea. Mm-hmm. So it's sort of like you think of the Golden Gate, where you have this water, it rushes into an inland bay, and there's really strong currents in there, and you get sharks out there. And so
2: which has changed, though? Has the water gone down, or did the land go up over time?
1: A bit of both.
2: Okay.
1: Yeah, I mean, we're talking 10, 12 million years or something like that ago. Mm-hmm. So a lot has changed since that was kind of an opening between the ocean and an inland bay. So the sharks back then would cruise to this opening just like they do at the Golden Gate. And as they dive, the only thing eventually that's left over is the hardest part of their skeleton, which is the teeth.
2: Yeah.
1: So, yeah, it was quite a habitat, apparently, for huge, huge great white sharks.
2: Oh, cool.
1: Massive.
0: Yeah, my husband found a huge... Well, we went up there for an eclipse. We did a camera obscura and took off from work. So I got an important meeting. Yeah, like...
1: Now everybody knows.
0: It was a long time ago in a sand pit in the Scotts Valley. We have the camera obscura, was just setting it up and looked down, and there was a huge shark tooth right at his foot without doing any digging. Of course, now you can't get there from here.
1: Yeah.
0: Although some people do still get there.
1: That area, Scotts Valley, is well known, has been for many years well known for that.
0: Now, what about then the sand pits in the Felton area, Felton Zianti area, the quarry? We see those being, the sand is a very high quality and is used in Silicon Valley because of the high quality and the purity of the sand. What about that in reference then to what you were just saying about Scotts Valley? Because those sand pits are huge. They're enormous. Yeah.
2: That's where I played as a child.
0: Yeah, I've been over and played as an adult. Fantastic. Love it.
1: So it's the same formation. White sand, yeah. Same age. And probably have found fossils there as well. I haven't been into the quarry myself. I just know that it's the Santa Margarita sandstone formation.
2: Oh, you can find fossils on Bean Creek Road. You can find sand dollars just pulling over and some pullouts there, and you don't even have to look hard at all.
1: Yeah.
2: Just claw at the wall a little bit.
1: Quite an interesting change over time.
2: Yeah.
1: Originally, there would have been, I don't know, I forget what the species of shark is, massive great white sharks, much, much bigger than what we have now.
2: Yeah.
1: We're cruising in these inland bays and all of that. So, yeah, really interesting.
0: When you go out and you go hiking and walking, which I'm guessing as a geologist you do a lot, do you collect rocks?
1: I do, yeah.
0: And do you have a lot of rocks at your house?
1: Not a lot. I look for certain special ones. You know, when I was a student, I had an internship with the USGS. We did a lot of work out in the Basin and Range, northern Nevada. And one of the things we'd have to do is collect rocks as we go along. For a particular reason, we'd have a backpack, and you're out there in this incredible place where there's you're just completely exposed to brutal heat and all of that. So I'd be collecting rocks, and I'd notice every once in a while when I looked around that the vultures would follow me.
2: No.
1: They'd circle above and follow me. And I guess they figured anybody stupid enough to collect rocks in the middle of the desert is probably worth following for a while.
2: I know my dad studied geology for a while, and I didn't visit him during this time, but my brother did. And he said that he'd be driving along in his Jeep, and from a distance, he'd see some rock, and he always had the hammer that has the pointy end and the flat end. And he'd park and run off and tap away at it, collect some samples. Would do the same, I'll bet.
0: Is there an official name for that hammer that has the pointy end?
1: Just a rock pick.
0: Oh, it's a rock pick.
1: It's a geologist hammer, whatever.
2: So you were getting worried about the magma here in the San Lorenzo Valley. Scare Rosemary. Tell her what'll happen if Yellowstone goes up.
1: There's all kinds of theories about it. Yellowstone, the Earth's crust is very thin. It's spread out a bit, and there's a hot spot underneath it where the magma comes up closer. And so any water that seeps in eventually gets down. It hits that hot zone and it comes right back up, and so that's kind of why it's a geothermal area. There's a certain amount of that going on in the northern Nevada desert as well. You get all these hot springs forming. In that case, they tend to come up through fault zones. So that whole area of the country is really interesting geologically, though.
0: If someone is listening now and we've got the summer holidays coming up and the kids are going to be off school, and some kids said, I'm interested in learning about rocks, or I want to know about rocks, what's a good starting point for a child to look at geology where it's not going to be too over their head?
1: The Santa Cruz Natural History Museum.
0: Natural History,
1: yeah. They have nice little displays down there because it's focused on kind of the fossils along the coast. You can go down to New Brighton Beach and actually see in the cliffs layers of shells. These are 8-10 million years old, maybe a little bit less than that, just right in the cliffs. So you can see a lot of fossils down there. Same kind of area of the county. So that's a good starting point, especially the museum.
0: Yeah, and so is there an area to go besides the beach where you would say this is a good area for kids to go and look around, or adults for that matter, they didn't have to be children, to go and have a look around if they're just new to looking at the geology of our area?
1: I know that they have a open space preserve next to Lexington where you can go up and the San Andreas Fault goes right through there and you can see the surface expression of the faulting.
0: Oh, really?
1: You get these abrupt valleys, you get all the weird disturbed ground, you get these ponds that form where the earth is torn open and water will seep in there and form ponds. And that's kind of a cool, it's the Bear Creek Preserve, it's called.
0: Oh.
1: So that's one thing. It's funny you asked me that question because I never think about that. Although I'd have to spend, if I thought about it for half an hour, I'd come up with all kinds of places.
2: How about Castle Rock? Is that a good spot too?
1: Yeah, that's a cool place. Yeah, just the terrain there is really cool. People like to rock climb up there as well, if you like to climb all over rocks.
0: When they just sent up Artemis and they went round on the backside of the moon and we saw those amazing photographs that the astronauts took, which was just so exciting. When you look at the rocks, moon rocks and the like, do you see something different than what we would see as non-geologists? Do you get really excited?
1: Yeah, it's cool. You see, not just the moon, but Mars. They've been had these devices up there looking around and taking all kinds of video and photos. And what I see is layers, the crust of these planets, they tend to have layers of volcanic rocks. And then an asteroid hits and creates this crater. And all around the edge of the crater, you can see the layers exposed. Also on Mars, for example, you can see evidence of water flowing across the surface. A geologist who's trained to look for that can see that just in the photos that they send back without them pointing it out. It's pretty obvious. So, that's why the astronauts they send up there, they expose them to a certain amount of basic geologic principles and training so that they, when they're up there, looking around, sometimes they'll go and sample something because they've kind of said, oh, yeah, that looks like what they've trained us to look for. So interesting.
0: Yeah, I would say if you know about the rock formations here on Earth and then seeing them up on another planet.
1: Right, right.
0: Perseverance still trudging along.
1: That's right.
0: Totally amazing little rover it's going here and there and hither and yon.
1: Yeah, and if you're collecting rocks up there as an astronaut, you don't have to worry about the vultures following you.
0: Was that scary? Was it entertaining?
1: It shook my confidence. Every time I looked up and I saw these things following me, I think, gosh, do they know something I don't know?
0: When did the geology grab you, Craig?
1: When I was going to Cabrillo. I went to SoCal High School and I went to Cabrillo and I started taking science classes. And I took a geology class and it just, something about it, I could really apply myself to it and focus my attention. And then I talked to a geologist who taught up at UCSC, and he said, you should really get into this. And then I transferred up to UCSC, and that's where I got my geology degree.
0: And is there, if someone is listening and they're thinking, well, that might be a career for me, is there a lot career-wise for geologists?
1: There's different subfields in consulting, which is what I do. It's about land. It's about geologic hazards, dealing with geologic hazards. Yeah, there's the field they do hire. It's not a real easy field to get into, but like with anything, you just follow your passion and never give up. and eventually you can find a place for yourself.
0: And that's your geological consultant.
1: Yes.
0: Oh, well, that's a cool thing because you're going around all over the place and looking at stuff.
1: In fact, right after this, I'm heading up into the mountains to look at some faulting and landsliding. So
0: there you
1: doing
0: go.
1: Doing it all the time.
0: Well, I appreciate you coming in and chatting with us because I've been wanting to know about this for a long time, and I'm not worried about the magma bill,
2: okay,
0: really.
2: Good. Yeah.
0: Well, at least not a lot. And I won't tell the dog.
1: Yeah, don't lose any sleep over the magma.
0: I won't. So good to see you again, Craig. Right.
1: Good to
0: Thank
1: see
0: you
1: too.
0: So much for sharing your knowledge this
1: Thank
0: morning.
1: You. Thank you.
0: Appreciate it.
1: You're welcome.
0: All righty. So there you have it. Now you know, Bill. Now
2: I
0: know.
2: I know. Yeah.
0: Yeah, that Scotts Valley thing is amazing.
2: Yeah, it was fun.
0: And you can't go there anymore. Well, you can, but you've got to be careful.
2: There's a cyclone fence there.
0: I know. It's like...
2: They built homes. Open space disappears.
0: I know. It does. It's lovely to see you here.
2: Yeah, I enjoy it.
0: Thank you so much for taking care of whatever problems that we had.
2: Yeah, I've got an answer for you.
0: What's the answer?
2: The fell swoop.
0: Oh, yes! What's the fell swoop? I've got to know.
2: It was coined by William Shakespeare in Macbeth. And in Act 4, Scene 3, the character Macduff receives the devastating news that his wife and children have been ruthlessly murdered by Macbeth.
0: Oh, no. In
2: his grief, Macduff compares the sudden murderous attack to a bird of prey diving out of the sky to snatch up defenseless chicks in a single attack.
0: I said that to the guy. I said it's got to do with birds and it's got to do with death.
2: Yep, you were right.
0: And I didn't know it, and it's one fell swoop, because that's what you'd think of when you think of a swooping bird.
2: Yeah.
0: English language, you know. I'm just glad that I speak English and that I didn't have to learn English.
2: As an adult?
0: Have to.
2: Oh, yes. I'm thankful for that as well.
0: Yes, I know. When you talk to foreigners who are trying to learn the languages, they're like, no, I can't. No, we don't have this where I come from.
2: I could only have done it as a child.
0: Yeah. Okay, folks, don't forget, today is Election Day. It is the primary election. The midterms are in November, but nevertheless, it is important. I hope you will go out and use your vote, and the polls will be open until 8 o'clock tonight. There are many, many places throughout the county where you can go and drop your ballot off or go and give it to a person and get your sticker. We hope you will do your civic duty, because it may not seem important to you, but the ramifications in the future could be huge. So thank you so much for tuning in, everybody. And we are going to return tomorrow. Jeanette Bent is going to be out of town. Susan O'Connor Frazier is going to be joining
2: me
0: in the studio. Yeah, I know.
2: So vote while you still can.
0: Yes, that's right. Yes. Vote early and vote often. Take care, everybody, and we'll see you tomorrow. Thanks so much. Bye-bye.

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And this is Tina Davey here in the downtown studio, Studio B for the KVCZ News Roundup, sitting here with volunteer Alice, who's waiting on her husband. She asked me, hey, where the hell's my husband? And I said, I love that song. And I played it for her, and she loved it too. So there. So this is the KVCZ News Roundup here with you, broadcasting news, local information, and updates Monday through Thursday, 12:30 to 1 o'clock. Now, yesterday, we were talking about in Hollister, there were a few little robots minding their own business, sussing out something for pedestrian traffic, and two people vandalized them. One guy threw beer on it, and somebody else kicked it over. Well, Hollister police say they have arrested those two suspects in connection with separate vandalism incidents involving robots that began sidewalk assessments in the city last week. They are called DaxBot robots, and they recently began, sounds so just weird to say that. You know, they're talking about robots. No, really, they are. Little tiny robots recently began monitoring Hollister sidewalks to evaluate accessibility across pedestrian networks and to help plan future improvements. See, they're just minding their own business, doing the work. Now, police said that they originally received some reports of the vandalism from DaxBot, the robot itself, because it has cameras on board. And that is... let's see. So in one incident, surveillance footage was recorded by the robot showing a man on a bicycle stopping, approaching the robot, and intentionally knocking it onto its side before leaving. Because why not? In a second incident, a person approached one of the robots near the intersection of 4th and Line Streets and appeared to strike it. Police said that that person then approached a second robot that was recording the interaction and appeared to strike that robot. Boy, this guy really hates robots as well, and poured what was believed to be a beer on the unit before leaving the scene. Well, both incidents were recorded by the robots' onboard camera systems. And police got a real good picture of these fellas. According to Hollister Police Chief Carlos Reynoso, officers arrested both suspects on May 30th, Saturday, in two separate unrelated contacts. Police said the day shift team contacted Jesus Calderon, 36, of Dunn Park at about 11 a.m., where he was arrested on suspicion of resisting arrest and was later identified as one of the two vandalism suspects. Well, he was getting in trouble for something else. Later that day, officers contacted Ryan DeAnda, 48, at Safeway at about 4 p.m. in the afternoon. He was arrested on suspicion of possession of a dagger and was identified as the other suspect in the vandalism incident. Police said vandalism charges could still be pending. Wow. The police said these robots are completely safe and they move at walking speed. There are a field data collection tool and do not collect personal data or replace city jobs. People still guide the project. They review the results and they make planning decisions. That's what the city said about the DaxBots. They say the robots capture data on sidewalks and curb ramps and related pedestrian facilities as they move through the city. And they said, just leave them alone. Let them do their stuff. All right. Well, how old would Marilyn

0: Monroe be today if she had lived a full life? She would be 100 years old this year. Monday would have been her 100th birthday. She was born on June 1st, 1926. One of the more unusual chapters of her early fame still belongs to the Central Coast here. In 1948, Castroville named her. As she was even before she was the future Hollywood icon, they named her its Artichoke Queen. Isn't that a fun title? Hi, I'm the Artichoke Queen. As SF Gate was reporting, Castroville's identity as the artichoke center of the world grew out of the region's farming history, of course. Italian immigrants brought artichokes to the area in the 1920s, and the crop flourished in Castroville's foggy climate and very rich soil, eventually making the town California's best-known artichoke hub. Long before the Artichoke Festival began in 59, though, Monroe became part of that history. Folks cite Carmel Magazine reported that Monroe, then still going by her original name, which is, everybody knows, Alice, Marilyn Monroe's original name.
1: Norma Jean,
0: was in the Monterey Bay in 1948 for a promotional appearance tied to some jewelry sales. And she stayed on for other public events there. And they did dub her the Queen, the Artichoke Queen. Well, happy birthday, Marilyn Monroe. Well, enthusiasm is building, apparently, for the FIFA World Cup events that are happening in Santa Cruz County. Of course, I don't know anything about that. Do you know anything about that, Alice? No, we don't know anything about soccer. Soccer enthusiasts from across the globe will pour into the Bay Area in the coming weeks as the 2026 FIFA World Cup gets going. It's going to be...
1: We need the tourist dollars.
0: Yeah, we need those tourist dollars. Yeah, local tourism leaders want fans to know that they're ready. We're ready to welcome them with open arms, or more appropriately, open feet. That's weird. Public officials, business owners, and event organizers were barely able to contain their excitement as they gathered in downtown Santa Cruz on Monday yesterday to highlight how out-of-town visitors and local residents alike can enjoy the tournament in ways that only Santa Cruz County can offer. Justin Cummings, who's our third district Santa Cruz County supervisor there, said, quote, "You're not going to come all the way over here from Germany or Austria or Senegal or South Africa to just go hang out in San Jose. God knows. You're going to come to California and you're going to want to go to the beach." He says, so this presented us with a great opportunity to say to the rest of the world, come over here, have some fun, check out Santa Cruz. Yeah. End quote. The event was organized and emceed by Visit Santa Cruz County, which invited speakers from various local agencies and organizations to gather on the corner of Cooper Street and Front Street, where the Santa Cruz Museum of Art and History's giant metal red ball has been temporarily repainted into an oversized soccer ball. Well, I haven't seen that. How about that? The tournament's first whistles will blow on June 11th. Bye-bye, as matches across Canada, the United States, and Mexico get underway. Levi's Stadium in Santa Clara will serve as the Northern California region's primary venue to feature some of the world's greatest players from Qatar, Switzerland, Turkey, Paraguay, Australia, Jordan, and Algeria. But the 70,000-seat stadium isn't nearly big enough to hold all the excitement the tournament will generate. And that's where Monday's speakers plan to step in. Before concluding his remarks, the City of Watsonville Recreation Coordinator Jason Hall tore off his sweatshirt to reveal a green and red Portugal jersey. Hey. And he shouted to applause, I'll try to say this, Vamos, Portugal. Like many other local jurisdictions and businesses, the City of Watsonville plans to host watch parties for almost every game at the Watsonville Youth Center and will also organize a 2-versus-2 tournament June 12th through July 18th that is open to all ages and abilities. Wow, and it goes on and on. They are very excited for it. All right, what else do we have here? Santa Cruz County Libraries are going to virtually host Dungeon Crawler Carl, whoever that is. That's a kid's book, and the author is Matt Dinneman. It's neat. The popularity of Dungeons and Dragons in the 1970s and still today revolutionized the world of role-playing games, in which players go beyond merely rolling the dice to determine the outcomes, but actually crafting characters to try to give themselves an advantage. This success led to not only other tabletop RPGs, which is role-playing games, but also brought the concept to other media, including books, where game mechanics are integrated into the story itself. One of the most notable recent examples of literary role-playing games, also known as Lit RPG, is Matt Dinneman's Dungeon Crawler Carl series, which has published 8 books and is set to make its way into additional forms of media, including a television adaptation. Through a partnership with the Library Speakers Consortium, Dinneman will be discussing his latest installment called A Parade of Horribles. It's a great title. In a virtual presentation that will be streamed to member libraries, including the Santa Cruz Public Libraries and Watsonville Public Library System, June 11th. How fun. Well, San Jose's Coyote Valley, you know it, it's beautiful. Well, there's a project maybe going in that is a major battery storage project. Environmentalists, though, political leaders, parents at nearby schools are opposing this plan on San Jose's rural southern edges. A Virginia energy company is proposing to build one of the largest battery storage plants in California in Coyote Valley, a rural expanse of farmland and scenic open space on San Jose's southern edges. It is located west of Highway 101 along Bailey Avenue between Monterey Road and Santa Teresa Boulevard. The facility would include thousands of lithium-ion batteries and 312 shipping containers. Company officials say, spread across 40 acres, an area roughly the size of 30 football fields, on a 128 parcel now used for growing crops. Known as the Jewel Flower Project, the facility is needed to expand renewable energy statewide by storing solar power in the daytime for use at night. That will reduce air pollution and greenhouse gases and help with the state to reach its goal of 100% renewable and carbon-free energy by 2045, says the company. But environmental groups, some state lawmakers, and some parents are mobilizing to fight it. They say the project would ruin the rural character of the area and take high-quality farmland out of production, harm wildlife, and put the Charter School of Morgan Hill, a nearby public elementary school with 650 students, at risk if there were a fire or other accident there. Oh, boy. All right. Let's take a look at our weather and see what we're looking at. About 84 degrees this afternoon in Boulder Creek. Mostly cloudy overnight with a low of 50. 84 is forecast for Wednesday. 86 on Thursday. 85 on Friday. First Friday is this Friday. It will be beautiful here in Boulder Creek. Think about coming. It's at 5 to 8 p.m. Let's see what else we got here. Scotts Valley, you can expect about 76 this afternoon, a low of 50 overnight, patchy fog in the morning for Wednesday, Thursday, and Friday, and highs of 81 on Wednesday, 80 on Thursday, and 76 on Friday. For you in Santa Cruz, let's see what we've got. 74 degrees this afternoon, mostly sunny. Partly cloudy overnight with a low of 52. Fog in the morning for Wednesday as sun prevails in the afternoon for a high of 81. Thursday, 80 degrees is forecast, 77 on Friday. That is for Santa Cruz. Our roads today are pretty busy. There's a lot of work being done, as you know, in between Ben Lomond and Felton. So Davy Tree is out. There's Caltrans there doing a lot of work. So that's what we see there. So all of the traffic is just pretty much focused right there in between Ben Lomond and Felton. Have to get a little drink. There we go. And everything looks good on Highway 17 up and over the hill there on your way to San Jose. It is clear northbound on Highway 17. If you're coming back on 17 from Los Gatos southbound, it's all clear over the summit through Scotts Valley and into Santa Cruz. And Highway 1 is also clear in both directions. And let's see, all the way down to Watsonville. And if you're coming back this way, northbound Highway 1 is clear as well. Let me just grab this here. Just a moment. All right. 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You can get up. You're all by yourself. You go over there and get the traffic report underwriter spot, which I definitely want to read. And it goes like this. 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There's more online at TravisMartinPlumbing.com, or the phone number is 831-461-4300. And we thank them for their support. Let's take a quick break. We'll be right back.

0: All righty, that's the Yardbirds there, or so I'm told, a heart full of soul. 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Well, we are all still basking in the afterglow of the Redwood Mountain Fair. Oh my gosh, did we have a good time out there. It was a beautiful weekend. We couldn't have asked for better weather. It was just so wonderful. Our attendance there, not just the stations, but Redwood Mountain Fair's attendance was up this year. And I think that's great because all of the nonprofits that are going to receive funds from that event is just, you know, it's a game changer for a lot of us. So thank you so much for going and having fun and listening to all those great musical acts. Boy, just had to twist your arm, didn't we? Great musical acts were there. There's so much great talent. And then, of course, all those great vendors. Such a Alice, who was here, just said she had a lovely leather bag that she's quite enjoying. All right, let's look at our clipboard here and see what we've got coming up around the world here in our neck of the woods. Some music events we've got. This is interesting. Singing Bowls on Sunday, June 7th at 7 p.m. at the Highlands Park Senior and Community Center. This is something you can bring your yoga mat and pillow and blanket and sort of sit down and or lay down, I guess, and reconnect and recharge with your host, Helen Saranoff, and Singing Bowls. So they have some bowls there, and they make wonderful, wonderful music. Okay, let's see what we've got here. The Ugly Mug on the 6th of June. Meisner and Smith are playing there. And then the Transceivers. That's a good name. Oh, that's poetry. Transceivers Poetry on the 11th of June. That's a Thursday at the Ugly Mug. Okay, what else do we have here? Mary Gaither is coming to this is Snazzy. Snazzy Productions, which is a great production company. La, la, la, la. Okay, and that is at the Kumbwa Jazz Center, I see, on June 18th. So general admission there, $36.50. Okay, and then Snail, they're playing at the Rio August 15th, so that's a long time away there. We will announce that as it gets underway. We do have tickets left for tonight's show at Mountain Winery Theater. It is the Yacht Rock Review. So if you like that kind of music, we're giving away some tickets. So call us at 831-703-4420, and we can put you on the list for that. All right, Boulder Creek Farmers Market is back. Took last Thursday off because of the rain, but now there's no rain in sight. So if you want to come to the Farmers Market, that begins at 1:30 in the afternoon. It goes till 6:30, and they have lots of farmers that come to Junction Park and offer their produce and this beautiful maybe pastries as well, and usually a couple of vendors like pottery or something fun like that. So that is every Thursday through August 27th until 6:30, and then it even goes longer until October 29th, where it will close at 5:30 in the afternoon. So we do love having our fresh food. It's so much fun. All right, let's see what else we've got here. I think that is, the comedy night. So there is a Felton Comedy Night hosted by Nick Trevino over at Felton Music Hall. This is on June 3rd. That is tomorrow, I believe. Yep. And doors open at 7, $15 per ticket. Got about five different comics there. Bring their comedy to Felton. That's a great thing to do. And then, like we said, First Friday is this Friday, and we are celebrating Pride in town. So come on into town on Friday and just roam around. It's really nice and calm, and there's lots of great vendors out in front of all of our businesses. KBCZ will be out in front of our two studios. We'll invite you in to take a little tour, maybe record a station ID. And there'll be a kids zone and a pet food drive, that's cool, from Kitten Corner. So that's put on by the Boulder Creek Business Association First Friday. Now the last day of school is coming up, June 4th, Thursday, last day of school. And the folks over at the Boulder Creek Branch Library are having a last day of school party. And that is from noon to 3 p.m. at the darling little library we have here in Boulder Creek. And you can sign your kids up there for the summer reading program, which is a great thing to do. And so they'll be having some fun over there. I don't know if you got to take a look at the high school down in Felton. You know, the Parents Club always goes all out with grad night, and they do a whole, you know, create a facade that's totally different outside the high school. And today I did notice as I drove by, it's jungle themed, and it says, "Welcome to the jungle." And it looks like a King Kong type place. So years ago, I think it was, I'm going to say 2010, maybe, they did a jungle theme there. And they actually created a little tiny stream in between the two buildings there. It was so impressive. They had like a big ape hanging from some fake trees. It was super impressive. So I hope that they do something like that as well, because it's very fun. All right. Who's coming up later today? We got Billy Reese coming in at 2 o'clock to do the Billy Reese Show from 2 to 4 p.m. And then after that, DJ Stirfry comes in to do the Drive Time Show. And she has some guests today. I think she texted me about it. Actors from Santa Cruz are coming in today to chat with Stirfry here in Studio B. So that is very good. And then after that, John Lair with Telemetric Transmission from 6 to 8 p.m., followed by Scotty K with Platterpuss Descending from 8 to 10 p.m. And is he on tonight? No. Forgive me. That is Smiley Green front tonight from 8 to 10. I get it. Earth Church from 8 to 10 p.m. And then 10 to midnight is Dave Halper with Prawly Prog. We have a few new DJs coming on board here. We're just closing out our training time here. So if you'd like to get involved with the station, you can always reach out to us at the website at kbcz.org. And I will mention that the website now has directions on how you can download the stream player. 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So there's directions how to do that on our website. It's the KBCZ live stream player. So you can stick that on your phone like I have, and it's very, very handy. All right, that does it for me today. I will see you tomorrow to do the KBCZ News Roundup once again. Take care out there and keep up the good work. And we will, oh, and voting is in full swing. I got my little sticker here that says I voted. And they're next door at the firehouse in downtown Boulder Creek. If you're listening from Boulder Creek, if you're in some other area, you know where to go. In Felton, it was at the Felton Library. That's where I go to cast my vote. And so there you have it. Happy voting day, and we will see you tomorrow. Take care.
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Hey there, this is Enrico Bermano inviting you to set your alarm for 2 p.m. till 4 p.m. on Thursdays for a little mountain grass, a little bluegrass, a little stuff recorded right at a festival, a lot of live recordings. 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We'll see you then. Bye.

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I'm your host, Billy Reese, and I got a bunch of cool music for you, like I do every Tuesday. So thanks for hanging out. Hope you guys got a chance to go to the Redwood Mountain Fair this last weekend and see all the cool bands. Unfortunately, I wasn't able to make it, but I saw a lot of really cool videos, and a bunch of my friends were playing up there, and it looked like such a good time. So if you were able to catch one of the days, give us a call here at the station and tell us all about your favorite band you saw, what your favorite moment was at the Redwood Mountain Fair, and anything else you'd like to share about such a cool weekend full of amazing musicians. You can call us here at the studio at 831-703-4420. That's 831-703-4420. I got some cool music for you, like I said. Coming up, we've got For the Dogwood Blooms by American Aquarium here on the Billy Reese Show. Kiss me.

That was Flatland Cavalry with One I Want. Dwight Yoakam with an awesome little cover of Purple Rain. 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And I'm your host, Billy Reese. And I'll tell you what, I'm in a little bit of a folky, bluegrassy country mood, so that's what we're going to be doing today. I know I kind of bounce around between some rock and roll and some indie rock and classics and local guys and all the way over to country and bluegrass and folk and all that, but today just has been a bluegrassy kind of day. I was listening to it this morning and listening to it in the car on the way over here, and so I got a bunch of cool bluegrassy music for you. This next song is by a guy named Daryl Scott. You probably have never heard of this guy, but you've probably heard this song before. He wrote it. A bunch of other bands made it famous, but he wrote it. And this is Long Time Gone by Daryl Scott.

Turnpike Troubadours with Leaving and Lonely, William Clark Green with Let's Go, Steel Drivers with Blue Side of the Mountain, that's Chris Stapleton's old bluegrass band, and Daryl Scott with Long Time Gone. For those of you who are wondering where you'd heard that Long Time Gone song before, it's because the Dixie Chicks used to do that song. They, I think they made it famous in the early 90s. I think they go by the Chicks now. They made it famous in the early 90s, and kind of, you know, everyone forgot about it, but it's a cool song. It's got references to all the old country cliches. It was actually written by this fellow named Daryl Scott. He also wrote that song, Great Day to Be Alive, the one Travis Tritt made famous also late 90s, early 2000s, whenever that was. So cool little fun fact there. Coming up next, we got Billy Strings with Dust in a Baggie here on KBCZ 89.3 FM, Boulder Creek Community Radio. This is the Billy Reese Show. Thanks for tuning in.

That was Fare Thee Well by Marcus Mumford and Oscar Isaac from the movie Inside Llewyn Davis, which you haven't seen. It's inspired by old folk musician Dave Van Ronk's life. One of my favorite movies made by the Coen brothers and starring Oscar Isaac. And Marcus Mumford's voice, because he's not really in the movie. He just kind of did the song. He's a character in the movie, but he's not in the movie. No spoilers, but you got to watch it to learn what that means. Before that, we had The Kitchen Dwellers with Visions of More. I love The Kitchen Dwellers. I've seen them when I was living out in Montana. I saw them out at the Top Hat in downtown Missoula before they really kind of got famous. Really awesome bluegrass band. Before that was Billy Strings, the king of bluegrass these days. Best flat picker with Dust in the Baggie, his signature song. 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And I'm your host, Billy Reese. Thanks for hanging out. Thanks for tuning in. Hope you're having a great day. It's nice and sunny here in downtown Boulder Creek. Let's take a look at the weather. In Boulder Creek, the high is 80 degrees, mostly sunny with a low of 49 and a little bit of clouds. So it's a little toastier than it's been. Nice and cool in the evening, so be ready for that. It's down in Scotts Valley, 71 degrees, a little cooler, but still cools down about the same with a low of 49. Some clouds, some patchy fog. And then closer to the coast into Santa Cruz, 66 is the high with a low of 52. So not as warm, but not as cold. A little bit of fog, about what you can expect in June weather here in Santa Cruz County in the Monterey Bay. So that's the weather. So it should be a nice week. Looks like it'll be about the same into the weekend. So summer's here, everyone. Summer's here. Coming up next, we've got the Deslons, the South Dakota Wild One, here on The Billy Reese Show.

That was Tyler Childers with Universal Sound, Slaughter Beach Dog with Acolyte, Dan Reeder with Clean Elvis, and the Deslons with South Dakota Wild One. 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I'm your host, Billy Reese. Happy Tuesday. Thanks for tuning in, y'all. Well, I got some Avett Brothers coming up for you next. This is off of their first album, but I know it's not their first album. It's the first album I heard. It's called off the album I Ain't Lovin' You. This is Laundry Room by the Avett Brothers.

That was Jesse Wells with The Computer Loved the Sunset, Field Medic with Mood Ring Baby, and the Avett Brothers with Laundry Room. 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And I'm your host, Billy Reese. Thanks for tuning in. Thanks for hanging out with us. Coming up next, I've got a special song by a good buddy of mine. From based out in Memphis, but they come out and they gig out here in Santa Cruz every now and then. This is Kitty Deering and the Dang Nabbits with their song Self-Centered Boy. It's from the album Hungover and Heartbroken and was recorded at the legendary Sun Studio in Memphis, Tennessee. So here we got Self-Centered Boy by Kitty Deering and the Dang Nabbits.

That was Sierra Ferro with Hey Me, Hey Mama. Rustin Kelly with a cover of Avril Lavigne's Complicated featuring Annie DeRusso. Not a Good Woman by Emerson Wolfe and the Wishbones. And Kitty Deering in the Dag Nabbits with Self-Centered Boy kicking it all off here on the Billy Reese Show. Thanks for tuning in. 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And I'm your host, Billy Reese. Thanks for hanging out. Thanks for sticking around. Got some more music for y'all. I'm gonna play another fun cover. I've had a couple of those today. I'm gonna play another fun cover. This is I heard this morning, and it's a cover of a '90s like garage grunge rock song. But the guy plays it on a banjo, which is very cool. This is Santa Monica by Tony Camel.

Jesse Wells with Bugs, Rabbit Truck with Burning Bridges, Sturgill Simpson with In Bloom, and Tony Camel with his fun version of San Monica, kicking off that little segment. Thanks for tuning into the Billy Reese Show here on KBCZ 89.3 FM Boulder Creek Community Radio. I'm your host, Billy Reese, and it's getting to be that time, everyone. I got one more song for y'all, and that's it for me. But you've got Stir Fry with the Drive Time Show coming up, where she's going to chop it up, mix it up, stir it around, and keep it fresh for you while you drive on home from work. So thanks for tuning in. Thanks for hanging out. We'll be back at it next Tuesday from 2 p.m. to 4 p.m. So tune in for some more country, Americana, rock and roll, some local stuffs, some classic stuff, and everything in between. We appreciate you tuning in. We appreciate you hanging out. So this last song for you is Appreciate Ya by Nick Shoulders. Thanks again for listening to The Billy Reese Show. This is Billy Reese signing off here on KBCZ 89.3 FM, Boulder Creek Community Radio.

Thanks for tuning in to the Tuesday Drive Time Show. I'm your host, Stir Fry. Gonna mix it, toss it, keep it fresh for you here on the roads. Thank you, Billy Reese, for that wonderful two-hour show every Tuesday from 2 to 4. We got some great things lined up today. We've got some people coming in. We got the Dangerous Neighbors troupe, actors troupe, coming in at 4:45, so keep it locked here. Until then, we're going to play that eclectic tunes that you all love. We got a little bit of Norma Frazier here with a little bit of respect.

That was Richie Havens with Nobody Left a Crown. Isn't that right? It's voting day out there. Voting centers are open till 8 p.m., so you can still get in there and cast your vote. What an auspicious song that is. Richie Havens really knew what it was all about. We got to keep voting, right? Prior to Richie Havens, we had Norma Frazier with Respect. That was an Aretha Franklin song covered by Norma Frazier. You're listening to KBCZ Boulder Creek Community Radio. Let's continue with some more songs. We got some Thin Lizzy with Dancing in the Moonlight. It was a BBC recording. Here you go on 89.3.

Thanks for tuning in. You were just listening to some Genesis. Ooh, yeah, background music. Got it going. We had Genesis with In Hiding. There's a lot of mental scape going on here in this Drive Time show. I've got a lot of voting songs. I've also got some Moonlight songs. A lot of everything today. We also had some Thin Lizzy with Dancing in the Moonlight. So that song was written by a fellow, Philip Paris Lenot, or Lenol. We also had, we had some Richie Havens and a little bit of Norma Frazier, some Herb Albert and the Tijuana Brass at the beginning of the show called Whipped Cream. So it's time now for some weather and traffic. Let's do a little bit of weather, why don't we? So it's been hot out there today, folks. It's going to be a low of 50 tonight, a high of 83 tomorrow with some becoming sunny clouds. There's clouds at night. Wednesday, mostly clear in the evening, a low of 51, and then a high of 86 on Thursday, 85 on Friday, and 74 on Saturday. So it's going to be warm and then cooling off for the weekend. Scotts Valley, much of the same. We've got some patchy fog in the mornings. Clears up, a high of 80 tomorrow, high of 80 also on Thursday, 78 on Friday, and 73 on Saturday. With that fog in the morning until Saturday, then we're clear of that fog. Now when it comes to Santa Cruz, we've got that fog in the morning with a low of 42 tonight, a high of 80 tomorrow, a low of 54 tomorrow night. So it's about around the 50-54 range in the evenings, seems like. Thursday, a high of 80, Friday, 77, and Saturday, a high of 74. And there is just a little bit of fog on Thursday night going into Friday, but it's looking pretty good there in the mornings. Let's do a little bit of traffic now, why don't we? So this KBCZ traffic report is brought to you by Travis Martin Plumbing, located in Boulder Creek and serving Santa Cruz and the surrounding areas. There's more online at travismartinplumbing.com, or the phone number is 831-461-4300. You know, your plumber is your best friend, really. So thanks, Travis Martin. They sure are a big friend of ours, so thanks for underwriting. We have some backup here and at that one-way traffic light coming into Boulder Creek from Ben Lomond. And as far as Brookdale goes, actually that stoplight is actually north of Boulder Creek, so that is by Kings Creek Road. So there is some backup there. And then the one at Brookdale, that is looking a little backed up in both directions, but that's just from the traffic light, I believe. Now, a little bit of backup there coming into Felton at Mount Hermon Road. Highway 17 looking clear in both directions at the moment. Highway 1 going south is looking like it's stop and go, but really not that bad today. Looking a little easier. I think people are out and about doing their voting and getting home. So going north is free and clear until you get to Santa Cruz proper, and it is stop and go on Mission Street until you hit Swift Street. And then Highway 1 going north and south is free in both directions. So there are no real incidences to report, except there is a lot of traffic there at the Bear Creek Road going north, where there is that one-way traffic light as well. So what does it take? Patience, breathing, and all that good stuff. All right. What do we got going on now? Let's see, we had a wonderful Redwood Mountain Fair this weekend. Thank you to all who put their time and energy into that. And all the artists, all the musicians, everything. I was given a pair of dragonfly earrings, the biggest dragonfly earrings I have ever seen. Very beautiful. Sam the Ram styled me. So one of these days you'll see me sporting those. A lot of great artists and artisans
at all these festivals that we have, and especially all the beer, the cider, the wine, and everything. So grateful to have all that in our community. What else do we have? We have at 4:45, we have an interview with the actors troupe called Dangerous Neighbors. You can learn a little bit about them before you hear it, but you can go to the Santa Cruz Actors Theater, or you can go to dneighbors.com and learn about them. They're a great group. This is they're going to be doing a sketch comedy benefit for the indivisible Santa Cruz County, and the topic is aborting fascism. So anyway, it's going to be a wonderful interview. We'll have three people in here at about quarter till, so looking forward to them coming in. Until then, let's play some more music. Flamin' Groovies with Golden Clouds.

That's right. You are just listening to The Move. Vote for me. Don't vote for me. Don't do it. All right. 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I'm your host, Stir Fry. Before The Move, we had The Human Beans, Nobody But Me. We also had The Soft Boys with The Queen of Eyes. We also had The Flamin' Groovies with Golden Clouds. Dang, it's getting hot in here. It's a hot day out today. Yeah, well, my fellow troop members are piling in the door as we speak. 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What else have we got to tell you? We've got Boulder Creek Farmers Markets on Thursdays at the Junction from 1:30 to 6:30. Mm-hmm. I got to make my way down there this week. Okay, now we have a little bit of Paul McCartney and Wings, Little Lamb Dragonfly. And this was referred to me by my friend in Cincinnati, Chris Comer, thinking it would be nice to dedicate this to Sam the Ram for giving me those beautiful earrings from the Redwood Mountain Fair. All right, here you go. Paul McCartney and Wings, Little Lamb Dragonfly.

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0: Hello, hello, hello. Yes, we have Paul Anka with This World, This Crazy World on KBCZ Boulder Creek Community Radio. And what do we got here? My goodness. Yes, so many dials and everything to bring up. Let's see. I'm just going to put them all up. Yeah, let's try that and see what happens. Okay, we had the Beatles with Mr. Moonlight. That goes out to Chris Comer. And we also had some Paul McCartney and Wings with Little Lamb Dragonfly. That goes out to Sam the Ram. And we have some special guests. We've got Dangerous Neighbors, a troupe, actors troupe, that have been around for quite some time.
1: Yep.
0: And so say hello, everybody, and I can test your mics.
2: Hello.
3: Hello.
4: Hello.
0: Ooh, okay, not that one. Hold on. Okay, say hello again.
2: Hello.
0: Okay, what do we got going on here? We need that mic, that one. How did that come on? Okay, we'll have to, I think I heard Anne, and Bob.
1: Yes.
0: And Bill. And Bill. Okay. All right. Bill is sounding like I need a little bit. Maybe Bill will have to come over and be with Anne.
2: Okay.
0: Yeah.
3: Do we want to slide a chair around here?
5: Yeah, just take that chair and slide it in there if you want. I'll get yours.
0: Okay, thanks for your patience, everybody. Oh my gosh, okay. Well, let's, that gives me the clue that I should always check the mics and make sure that they're on. Okay, thank you so much. So just to start this out, so this troupe, Dangerous Neighbors, is going to be playing at the Santa Cruz Actors Theater starting this Friday. And it is called Aborting Fascism, a sketch comedy benefit for indivisible Santa Cruz County. So, quote, the fascist chill in the air. This is like a question, right? The fascist chill in the air. Have you hiding under your smelly Luke Skywalker blanket with a bottle of $4.99 Trader Joe's wine? The murder of civilians with your tax dollars putting a crimp in your style, doom scrolling on the porcelain throne, losing its magic? Yes. Okay. So, yeah, this is very enticing, and I'm so happy to have this troupe here to talk a little bit about what this show is going to be like. This is a supporting the indivisible Santa Cruz County's crucial work defending American democracy. How appropriate that you're coming on voting day.
1: Yeah, you know, I hadn't thought of that until now. It's perfect.
2: I voted on my way over here, in fact.
0: Nice. Yeah, so tell me a little bit about your experience right now getting ready for it. So there might be a bit of nerves or, but no. Okay, never mind about that. But how many years have you all been together? Let's start with that.
1: Bill, why don't you take the lead?
2: Well, we started the group back in the early 1990s, Chris Palermo, Eric Connolly, and myself, and we've been doing shows on and off since then, mostly in Santa Cruz. We've performed also in the Bay Area, like San Francisco. We did a number of shows, and San Jose, we've performed at various professional functions and at universities. But we hadn't performed for a while, and I've been doing mostly video work. And then I just kind of felt like I wanted to get back on stage, and I was writing a lot of political material. I write probably, you know, half and half, and material that's completely unrelated to politics, and then material that's more political satire. And then I just found myself writing more political satire because of the encroaching fascist theocracy. And so I thought, you know, it would be a good idea to do a show, and I thought, well, why not make it something where it's going to benefit an organization that's actually doing something to help prevent what's going on.
0: Yeah, definitely. And it's such a creative avenue to be able to make people laugh and think.
2: Yeah, I mean, I think it makes us all feel a little bit saner when you can be laughing at the same things and realizing you're not crazy. Because I know if you look at the news every day and you go, how can this be happening? Why is it happening? Why is nothing stopping it? You begin to feel like you're going mad.
1: Yeah.
2: And so I feel like people getting together and having a healthy laugh about it is one way to deal with it, but also we can benefit an organization that's fighting against it.
0: Of course. Yeah, it's so beautiful to see people kind of, punching at the status quo, so to speak, just saying, hey, this isn't right. I'm going to write something that's going to make someone really think or laugh or feel something. And so you've been doing this for a while. So Anne and Bob, how long have you been doing the acting and the music?
1: Well, I got involved back in the 90s. Eric Conley, one of the founding members, who's now left us a few years back, unfortunately, was a good friend of mine and brought me into the fold, mainly sort of behind the scenes. I loved comedy songs and things like that, and Bill felt like some of my material could work for some of his sketches. He's often joked that whenever he had a sketch where it was a completely written sketch, but he just couldn't think of an ending, he would just bring me in to write a silly song to, you know, so everyone would just kind of go out tapping their toes.
2: I've defaulted to Bob on a number of occasions.
1: And so I started doing that as just sort of an in-house songwriter and would occasionally, make a cameo on stage, but they always had such a fine group of talented people already that I was happy to kind of stay in the background. But over the years, it's been like just working for a pizza parlor. There's, turnover and employees leave. And so I got a little more involved with the acting. But what I really love doing for this show is that we used to do just pre-recorded music for our sketches. And this show and last year's show, we have a live music trio performing between the sketches and for some of the songs that are in the show. So it's a mix of pre-recorded material and live material, and it's really fun.
0: Beautiful. Well, I went to the last performance that you all did, and I'm so looking forward to going on Saturday. So
2: thank you for coming.
0: Yeah, the community that I believe your theater performances bring is wonderful. Like, it really bonds people in the sketches that you do. And so can you speak to community in any way about how that has been for you? Maybe Anne. And what? Yeah, I know. Like, okay. Pointed question right at you, but
3: let's point that one at Bill.
0: Well, how has it been being a part of doing these performances?
3: Oh, it's been a blast. Last year we had there were a lot of protest songs that Bob and his trio performed, and we weren't really expecting it, but the audience was singing right along with them, which was really delightful. And it really did bring us a good sense of community.
0: Mm-hmm. And so I see Bob has a guitar. So did you all have something planned to perform here?
1: Well, in typical Dangerous Neighbors fashion, we didn't plan ahead very well. So I have my guitar, and we could easily
3: just
1: do one of the songs that we do in the show. But we might actually have – are those the lyrics there? We might have to.
3: So, yes. Which song were you thinking?
2: Why don't you guys do the history tune?
3: The whitewash song. That's this.
2: We have a sketch entitled "The White Anguish Index," which addresses the anxiety of white Americans at being forced to endure hearing about episodes in history where white people behaved poorly, And Bob's written a song for it, which is quite fun.
1: Is it something where we need to be at the same mic?
0: I think, actually, yeah, it could work that way, or you could come on my mic, whichever. Is it just the two of you?
1: It's just the two of us.
0: Okay, yeah. All right, how exciting. So you're listening to KBCZ Boulder Creek Community Radio, and this is a section from Aborting Fascism, a sketch comedy benefit for Indivisible Santa Cruz County.
1: Okay, well, Bill already gave you a setup to the sketch. And at the end, we do this little number here.
0: So get a little closer just so you may.

0: Woohoo! That was fun. Thank you, Bob and Anne, for doing that. That was special.
1: Thanks for letting us